0: and warned the United States would very probably launch fresh strikes on Wednesday night, prompting Tehran's deputy foreign minister to call the American leader criminal and murderous. The collapse follows America's strikes on Monday, targeting more than 80 sites along the Iranian coast after Iran attacked three commercial vessels in the Strait of Hormuz. Oil prices have surged more than 5%, with Brent crude jumping to $78 a barrel. Neger Unger is a former senior advisor at the U.S. State Department.
1: The negotiations are compromised, but I don't necessarily see diplomacy dead just yet. Obviously, it's highly, you know, discredited. It's going to be harder to revive. But and the reason for that is that June 17 Memorandum of Understanding was always just a bridge document, right? Mm-hmm. It stopped the fighting. It stopped the bleeding. It tried to sketch out some set of incentives. But it really just postponed a lot of those real fights. And one of those big fights was essentially what happens to the control of the Hormuz Strait.
0: Consumers who are not satisfied with Telstra's handling of unresolved outages are being urged to make an official complaint. Telstra is now investigating a second malfunction hours after yesterday's five-hour-long outage. The Telecommunications Industry Ombudsman says consumers can reach out to their office if an external dispute service is required. TIO Ombudsman Cynthia Gebbett says they're expecting the number of complaints against Telstra to rise.
2: We've only sent a small number at this point, so only about 30 received yesterday, but obviously there'll be more that have come in overnight. And there are a wide range of issues, you know, some very tough stories from consumers who've been suffering, you know, business loss. They're unable to function yesterday.
0: Meanwhile, V-Line chaos is continuing into a second day after yesterday's nationwide Telstra outage. The regional train network is telling passengers to make their own way to and from Melbourne this morning. Trains remain suspended, and there are a limited number of coaches replacing services. These people amongst tens of thousands of passengers that have been left stranded.
3: Trains were cancelled, so driving from Yarrawonga down, and it's taken me over an hour to get to Benalla because it's really foggy and there's a bloody lot of potholes around.
4: I thought, catch up with a mate, V-Line. That's down, so I'm working on Plan C, mate, which may be a bus to Laverton. I don't know what happens after that.
0: There's another confirmed case of bird flu in Australia. Air News' Lee Harrison reports.
5: South Australia has recorded its second confirmed detection of H5 bird flu in a giant petrel found on the state's York Peninsula. It makes the country's eighth presumed positive result, including five in WA and one in New South Wales. Testing is also underway on four additional suspected cases, two in South Australia and two in WA. Those samples have been sent to the CSIRO for confirmation.
0: The Australian dollar is buying 69.3 US cents. This is Air News. New South Wales have claimed the Origin Shield 2-1 in an unbelievable decider at Lang Park last night. Air News' Terry Daniel reports.
6: Nathan Cleary starred in a commanding Game 3 victory over Queensland, 30 points to 12. He was declared man of the series and collected the Wally Lewis medal. One of the highlights of the Blues game was Bradman Best getting past Kalen Ponga and running the length of the field to score a try for New South Wales. Best told Brad Fittler on Nine how it felt.
7: It doesn't get much better than this. New South Wales! This is what dreams are made of as a little kid, son.
8: Tell us what it's like running down that sideline, scoring a 100-metre try.
7: Oh, felt good. I was just right moment. The ball fell in my lap and I was lucky enough to get it done. Yeah.
6: That's five from nine wins for New South Wales since 2018 and for some, the end of that long era of Maroon dominance. Terry Daniel, Air Sport.
0: The Broncos' NRLW squad are gearing up for tonight's clash with the Sharks. Brisbane coming off a dominant 50-4 victory over the Cowboys last week, while the Sharks fell to the Knights 18-4. Broncos coach Scott Prince says his team will need to be at their best against Cronulla, seeking redemption.
9: We know when we take on the Sharks, it's always a really good game for us. You know, the physical, they got some really good talent right across the park, both in the middle and also on the edges. So we're going to have to be on our game here to get a win.
0: In AFL, Fremantle have recalled Mason Cox, dropping Sean Darcy for tonight's top-of-the-table clash with Sydney. Tom Papley returns for the Swans, replacing Corey Warner. Australian Independent Radio News.
10: No worries. All right. No worries. Hey, I've got Taj Huff.
11: Huff.
10: That's right.
11: Yep.
10: Thanks, Taj. That's my bad straight away. Hey, Taj is a great fella. He's been living in Harvey all his life.
11: Yep, most of life. Yep.
10: Yeah. Deanne and Graham are his parents. He's got a younger brother called Josh. And Taj was having a coffee with me yesterday. And I said, why don't you come on the radio with me? You're an interesting dude. You've done lots and lots of stuff in your life. Tell the town about it and put the post up, and great reception there on Facebook. People want to hear from you. So welcome to the studio, Taj.
11: Thank you for having me. Only yesterday, I was at the Curious Cockatoo getting some food, and you were there, so you invited me on. So, yeah, pleasure to be on.
10: That's right. Well, you're an interesting dude. You've done lots of stuff. How old are you now?
11: 28 now.
10: 28. Great age, 28. It's a beauty. You've had some adventures in your life. You used to be a big wave surfer?
11: Yep, I did.
10: Tell us, let's just start with that. Tell us about big wave surfing, because I look at it and I just go, wow, that's scary, scary stuff.
11: It's rare. Like, not many people are going to big wave surf in their life. And when does the wave become too big? I was surfing probably 4 times overhead waves at 20 years old. And yeah, like, I didn't know as much as I know now about boards and how they, like, what's going to work and everything like that, the shape. But yeah, just really enjoyed it. And it really just takes everything off your mind. Like, you just focus on the wave and you just go, yep, that's mine. And you go to another world, I guess.
10: Yeah, it's absolute full on attention. There is no thinking about your tax returns or anything while you're out.
11: No, you're not thinking about that. You're not thinking about anything else.
10: And so how did you get into that? You enjoyed surfing, obviously.
11: Yeah, so my dad introduced me to surfing about 15 years old, and slowly I just got more into it. Mm-hmm. Big story, like, hard to say in one sentence, but yeah, like, my dad got into surfing, and then I went to Cocos Killing Islands, which is like near Christmas Island.
10: Yep.
11: But more towards on the Indian Ocean,
10: I
11: guess.
10: Yeah, it's more out to sea.
11: Yeah, more out to sea. Yeah. Beautiful place. And yeah, like, I started surfing smaller waves. And then one day I just rocked up about 19 years old, and it was really big surf. People on the beach were like, "Oh, it's too big." But I didn't seem to think about it at that age. Yeah. Like, 19, I thought that I was invincible.
10: Bulletproof, mate, at 19.
11: Yep, what's going to hurt me? Yeah. And, like, I just was there. And, like, I was duck diving huge waves and, like, big swells out there.
10: Were you the only one out there?
11: There's about 3 people out there.
10: Yeah.
11: And, like, I heard this whistle from the beach, and that I was like, oh, it must be a big set coming through. It was huge, like, I reckon I'm very lucky to be alive, like, with everything that's happened in my life. And yeah, it was a huge wave, and I was looking from the side, and like, the wave was like barreling, and I was like, oh, I want to do this for the rest of my life. Like, it was really clean, good feeling. You're not thinking too much about what's happening in the outside world. Just focus on what's in front of you. Like, yes, yeah.
10: Yeah, it's a crazy thing. But I tell you, as I said, you know, when you are in your very early 20s, you are invincible. In your mind, you can't even imagine that anything could come and strike you down.
11: Yeah, until you're not, until you figure out I'm very much mortal. I don't know. Brain chemistry must change. Like, as the older you get, you figure out that you're not that invincible.
10: Yes.
11: And, yeah, like, everyone comes with the expiry date, I tell people. Yeah, they might not like that, but it's true, you know?
10: Yeah, well, it is funny as you get older, because, you know, I was really active, really sporty when I was younger, and then I did my knee, and sort of from there on in, it's just sort of gone downhill. But as you get older, I'm in my 60th year now.
11: Yeah, yeah.
10: Hanging on to the last of the 50s. But you know, when there's a limestone wall or whatever, when I was younger, I'd just flick my legs up over it and flick. Now I'm tending just to walk around it and stuff like that. So, you do, as you get a little bit older, you slow down, you realise that you're not quite as invincible as you used to be. But you had something that really brought your mortality into focus, didn't you?
11: Yep.
10: Brain aneurysm.
11: Brain aneurysm at 21. Yeah. Did not see that coming.
10: Yeah.
11: Like, there's so much I could talk about, but ask away.
10: All right. So, yeah. So, well, basically, an aneurysm is where your vein blows up, doesn't it? It becomes bigger. It's kind of like those modelling balloons, you know, the balloons that clowns make little dogs out of and stuff. It's supposed to be the original size of that, but when they put a few breaths in, it expands. It's the same thing that happens with your veins, isn't it?
11: Yeah, it's pretty complicated to understand what happened, but yes, basically like aneurysm, bleeding in the brain.
10: Yeah.
11: Brain doesn't like bleeding, especially on the skull. That pressure comes to the skull and then, you can't really breathe or do anything from that moment. And,
10: Yeah, so you were 21 when that happened.
11: Yep.
10: And I know your dad came to your rescue, is that right? You were having big headaches?
11: The story is told, my dad, I called up my dad saying I had a really bad headache. He called my boss, Lee, and then he gave me CPR, which is pretty much what saved my life. And yeah, it's very close to the other side, but I made it through somehow. And yeah, I'm here. But
10: you are, but you had to learn a whole lot of things again, didn't you?
11: Yeah, pretty much like personality changes, like happened within me at this time, like not being able to communicate with the outside world.
10: Yeah.
11: Yeah.
10: You had to learn to walk again?
11: I had to learn to walk again, speak again, ease again. Pretty much everything that we humans take for granted. My memory was there, mostly.
10: Yeah.
11: But everything else, like drinking water, using my hands to talk, or not that I need to use my hands to talk, but use my hands to grab things.
10: Yeah.
11: That's pretty much where the book begins, really, for me. I was like, I can't talk, but I can write. So,
10: yeah, it must have been very humbling going from a guy who was like bulletproof.
11: Yeah.
10: You know, your whole life in front of you, thinking this is pretty cool. I'm good at the sporty stuff. I'm young. I'm in my prime. And then suddenly you're relying on other people to wipe your butt.
11: Yeah, pretty much like surfing was my identity. I was a surfer, so I could talk about surfing. But then once surfing was gone, I had to figure out who was I without the surfing. And yeah, so I got into diving later on in my life. I know Jason would be listening, so Jason's my mentor, support worker. But yeah, he's been great to introduce me to the world of diving, and we catch crays and
10: so it's not a triple somersault with a pike. No, we're talking about diving underwater.
11: Oh, yeah. Sorry for the mispronunciation. No, diving, scuba diving.
10: Yeah?
11: Yeah.
10: And so going down for a few crays?
11: Yeah, crays, abalone on the rare occasions. Love those things.
10: It's good. The underwater world's great, isn't it? Because everything just slows down.
11: Yeah, everything does slow down. And I don't know, there's a certain piece. You go down on a mooring line, which is a rope down to an anchor connected to the sea floor. And you can just hear your breath, like breathing in and out. And it's so peaceful.
10: Yeah, scuba diving was something that I did for a long stage of my life, actually. It was great. To the stage where you were sick of crayfish. Which takes a while to get there. But, yeah, it's a wonderful world down there and peaceful. Once again, it's sort of like with your surfing. You know, you were saying you're dialed in. You're absolutely 100%. You can just let the rest of the world just go away and enjoy the rhythm of your breathing, because it's very, very loud, isn't it? Being on scuba is loud.
11: Yeah, it is. Yeah, and that's why I keep fit, is to breathe less. And like Jason's works with breath work, he believes that people breathe too much, so I try to breathe less in my training.
10: Yeah
11: We talk about my boxing, if you want.
10: Let's do that. So you've gone from having to learn how to do stuff again, but you're really starting to move your body a lot more now, hey?
11: Yep.
10: So tell us about your boxing. Where are you doing that?
11: I used to go to MK, MK the gym,
10: Harper Street.
11: Harper Street. And that was all good and all, but I've worn the boxing bag down, so I have to wait for another one.
10: Yeah.
11: Yeah. But I've got one at home, so I punch on like there. It's been great for my fitness, great for mental health, and I recommend a lot more people get into boxing. It's not such a brutal sport where you just get your face punched in.
10: No, well, you don't have to actually. You can have boxing for fitness where you're doing it just for your own fitness, but you don't have to receive the punches as well. Hey, you're also learning languages, which I thought was a great thing. We had a chat about that yesterday when we were having a catch up, and I showed you some AI stuff, so you can actually have great conversations. But learning a language, is that something that you've always wanted to do, or if you just sort of you've changed your outlook on life and challenged yourself more now?
11: Oh, I challenged myself more like intellectually, but for me, it started when I started reading about neuroplasticity, which is like the way the brain changes.
10: Yeah.
11: It heals itself, and like there's a part of the brain, and like David Eagleman said it, but once again, I'm a bit out of depth with my knowledge here, but there's a part of the brain that grows new neurons rather than connect it. So I thought, why wouldn't I learn as much languages as I could while I'm so bored? And it helped my speech and, I don't know, made the healing faster. There's a lot to be said about keeping the brain healthy.
10: Absolutely.
11: Keeping the body healthy. And they're so interconnected, you know.
10: Yeah, absolutely. The neural pathways, your brain will strengthen them. If there is an injury or something, it will eventually work out how to get that message through by using different neurons. And the more that you practice them, the more that that little pathway goes from being like a walking path to a superhighway.
11: The
10: more information you send down it, the more more your brain uses it. Yeah. Yeah, that's awesome. But is it because you want to travel? Or what language are you learning?
11: Indonesian right now. I'm actually booked a trip to go to Indonesia.
10: Yeah.
11: I'm with my parents yesterday.
10: Oh, brilliant.
11: I'm going, so I'm going to learn as much as I can. I don't know why sometimes, but for me, I like doing it. I like learning and it's cool. I believe everyone's the same, right? But a language separates people. Most people are the same.
10: Yeah.
11: We all have the same problems.
10: Yeah.
11: Not enough money, not enough time.
10: Yeah, well, some people have a lot of money.
11: Yeah, some people
10: do. And not very much time.
11: Yeah.
10: Some people have a lot of time and not very much money. But there's combinations of all. But, money doesn't bring you happiness. Getting out there, I believe, getting out there and doing lots of different stuff.
11: Yeah.
10: It gives you a lot of happiness. And you're getting a lot of happiness at the moment from your garden, aren't you?
11: Yeah, I love growing veggies for my family to eat. Sometimes my dad will come with a hook device and wipe out a plant that I planted rather than a weed. He'll laugh about that.
10: All plants look like weeds when they're very small.
11: I know. Yeah. And so I've got to tell him, do not touch this area.
10: You've been told, Graham.
11: Yeah.
10: You've been told.
11: You've been told and warned.
10: But yeah, so you've actually converted your family swimming pool, or you've filled that up with dirt, so you got rid of the water, put the dirt in there, so it's a garden bed now.
11: Yeah.
10: But you're actually thinking of doing something a little bit more complicated, aren't you, with aquaponics?
11: I love how aquaponics works. Started for me marin farming.
10: Yeah.
11: Like, annoyed the parents saying that we could grow marin in the pool, but we can't. So they abandoned that idea and told me no. Then I started gardening. But yeah, like with time and everything, I would be into like growing fish and like veggies at the same time.
10: Well, that's right. That's what aquaponics is, isn't it? You have a hydroponic setup for your garden.
11: Yeah.
10: And then alongside that, you have a tank with fish in it, trout or whatever fish.
11: Yeah.
10: And then the trout poo sort of gets recirculated through the garden bed, and that fertilizes the plants. So you end up with plants and also the fish, you know.
11: Yeah.
10: You put fish food in the tank, don't you?
11: That's how it works.
10: That's where the energy sort of starts from, comes in via the fish. And it's a great setup. It can be it can be very small. You can have just a small tank in a small area, just, you know, a few square meters. And
11: well, like, people use IBC tubs for it, and they're 1,000 liters everywhere. They can't have pesticides or strong, like, agricultural stuff in there. But, yeah, that's what they work, 1,000 liters, and you can get them, like, really cheap. So one guy gave me probably about $400 of clay pebbles, you know.
10: Oh, like, yes, the aquaponic.
11: Yeah, pebbles, he just gave it away, like, and I was like, thank you.
10: Yeah.
11: But you don't know, like, how expensive this stuff is.
10: Yeah.
11: Yeah.
10: It's nice. Maybe he did, but some people are very, very generous.
11: Yeah.
10: Hey, you've Jesus, right?
11: Yes.
10: Faith.
11: Yeah.
10: Religion. That's big in your life as well, isn't it?
11: It is. I try to go to church. Haven't been going regularly lately, but I do like it. Jesus has been a good influence in my life, and it's pretty much, like, made me the man I am today. Like, for his, I read the Bible when I was about 25 again, and I was like, oh, Jesus is way more than just 10 commandments of, like, do not and do that. But yeah, big one for me, like, for my writing, which is not really touched on, is Blue Treasure.
10: All right, so you're writing a book, aren't you?
11: Yes, yeah.
10: As if you haven't got enough on your plate.
11: Yeah.
10: Yeah, and so you called it Blue Treasure.
11: Yeah.
10: What's the book about?
11: It's about, like, when I was in a coma, my mum read to me Blueback by Tim Winton.
10: Yeah.
11: Like, and it was about the blue grouper and the connection to the ocean, looking after it. And so when I was in a coma, I couldn't really remember much, but I that story gave my family hope. It gave me something to maybe imagine.
10: Yeah.
11: Like, not that I could really imagine a lot, but...
10: Well, keeping you positive.
11: Yeah. I didn't know where I was in hospital for a long time.
10: Yeah.
11: But, that story... kind of followed through my life, and, like, not recently, but I went diving with my friend Jason, and he takes me to some pretty crazy places, like, out to sea. We dive 20 k's off Bunbury, and, like, Windy Harbour is,
10: yeah.
11: He would know that I'm scared of Windy Harbour. That place is crazy. But there was a
10: blue. What are you scared of in Windy Harbour?
11: Oh, obviously the sharks. Like,
10: okay.
11: You pick an abalone off, and then you see a seal, like, surface about 4 meters away from you.
10: Yeah.
11: And it's murky eyes. You can't even see the seal. So, I'm afraid of that.
10: Your imagination runs wild, doesn't it?
11: It does. You really have to keep in check when you're in water.
10: Yeah.
11: Because it would be the end of you.
10: Yeah, no. That's right. That's right. In fact, I lost a friend of mine. It was on Christmas Day, probably around about 20 years ago. And... my friend Michael, he was prone to panic attacks. And he went down and checked the cray pots over on Rottnest Island, and just didn't resurface. And
11: really?
10: You know, no one knows what happened, but there's a lot of thought about him having a panic attack down there, and just that's it. You know, you're not in an environment where you can breathe unless you're on scuba, and he was just diving down there himself, you know.
11: Yeah.
10: So yeah, it can really get hold of you. But you're out there, you're giving it a good shake, young man.
11: Thank you, Duncan. Well,
10: you're not so young now, are you, really?
11: Yeah, I'm headed up for 30, so...
10: Yeah, that's right.
11: Maturity brings intelligence, and my intelligence can't be like, oh, that young kid said it, and he's got no idea what he's talking about.
10: Yeah.
11: You know?
10: Yeah, no, you've got a lot of wisdom. It's great. And, there's not very many people out there who are learning different languages, writing their own book, taking on challenges, like actively saying, yeah, that's something that I wouldn't mind doing, and not being scared of the work that's involved in doing it. So
11: yes,
10: hats off to you, mate. You're doing a great job. It must have been very, very humbling, having a debilitating injury like you did, that coming out of it with good lessons learnt, good positive attitude. In fact, that's really it, isn't it? Isn't it just the positive attitude that it can take you a hell of a long way through life?
11: Yeah, like when I've read the Bible, like, it's easy to fall in that, like, victim mentality where you're like, oh, I had to be the one to get this illness. So,
10: yeah, poor me.
11: Poor me. Yeah. But, like, there's many authors, like Viktor Frankl, Life Search for Meaning. I remember that. And they're not really, they want to have some purpose in their life rather than just happiness. That's what they chase, like the purpose and the wisdom. And so, like, Blue Treasure, the title for me, like, it won't change. It's more like I've written more from just Blue Treasure, but that's the original one. And to believe in there's something that life's teaching me by bringing me down to that level, you know, like I wouldn't be the person I am today. I wouldn't push through my fears if I had never had an experience like that. And it's terrible to happen, but you kind of have to, get out of that self-loathing state and go, what can I do today? And it might just be bringing a smile to someone's face that doesn't normally smile so much.
10: Yeah.
11: Yeah.
10: Yeah, it's fantastic. Absolutely fantastic, Taj. If you see Taj in the street, have a chat with the man. He's very, very interesting. I tell you what, Deanne, Graham, you're doing a great job bringing up this fella. And, I look forward to seeing you. In fact, it's always good down at Run Club. I used to walk alongside you. We'd have chats and stuff.
11: Yep.
10: But great to catch up with you. And I know a little secret that other people don't know, and that's that you want to get on the radio. You want to have your own radio show, don't you?
11: Oh, yes. Something surf-inspired or something ocean-inspired. Plenty of people with interesting stories.
10: Yeah.
11: Yeah, I believe that. Just because I'm writing a book, other people's stories are so much more interesting. Like my life support worker, he started diving at a very young age in a bathtub.
10: Yeah.
11: You know, unreal. That's, and then basically just dove all places around the world. So Kelvin, if Kelvin's listening to this.
10: Yeah. Kelvin probably is. He's probably in the kitchen at Harvey Connect at the moment.
11: Yeah, good guy and beautiful story too. Like, so much strength in stories. And, like, if I could, I'd like to give, like, people an opportunity to talk. Yeah.
10: Yeah, that's nice, mate.
11: Yeah.
10: Adversity, that's what molds people. If you go through life and you're cushy life, easy, everything, experiencing hardship. Certainly has a huge effect on people, and you've gone through some tough stuff, but you've come out the other side even tougher.
11: Pressure produces diamonds.
10: Absolutely.
11: So, like,
10: there you go. Taj Hoff, one of the great people here in our lovely community of Harvey. Thanks very much for joining me, mate.
11: Thank you for having me.
10: Awesome to have you in here. The Beatles, Oobla Dee, Oobla Da, Life Goes On. I saw that. Thought we'd play it now, hey? Nice to have you in here, mate.
11: Thank you.
10: Cheers.

Well, there you go. 27 minutes to 9 o'clock is the time. That was the Beatles, Obladee Oblada, Taj Hoff. What a great bloke he is. Well worth getting to know that young man. Good fella. Speaking of good fellas, Big Al's just walked in, so he's going to be on very soon. In fact, in 7 minutes from now, he's on his way to the men's shed. And, let's see if he can get us giggling. The Divinals now, boys in town. That's what I'm feeling like it is here. Lots of boys. 27 minutes to 9 o'clock.

0: Hey.
1: G'day, man. Hello, Duncan.
0: G'day, Al. How are you, mate?
1: Yeah, not bad.
0: Yeah, nice not to have bad. You in here.
1: Yeah. It's good to be here.
0: We were just having a bit of a dance before, weren't we?
1: We were.
0: And what did you liken it to?
1: The full Monty. Exactly. No, that didn't come out right, eh?
0: Yeah, I don't know. I don't know. But yeah, it's a bit of fun. Are we middle-aged men?
1: Yes. Well, yes, we'll call ourselves middle-aged.
0: Yeah.
1: Yes, I'm happy. I'm thankful for the compliment, actually.
0: Yeah, I know. I'm thinking we're edging up a little bit.
1: That's if I'm going to live to 135, I'm middle-aged. That's
0: right. So you're on your way to the men's shed this morning?
1: I am, mate. I am. With a slice.
0: Yeah, you were late last night. You were up late, weren't you? Over at the bowling club. That was a good little get-together, wasn't it?
1: It wasn't bad, was it? It was a great night. If you weren't there, you missed out. Bad luck. But those of us that were there watching the State of Origin Grand Final, it was a great night.
0: Yeah.
1: Good energy. A lot of fun.
0: Yeah, well, I think so. I think the bowling club has definitely got some great stuff happening. And you being the events manager, you had your first event.
1: Yes, indeed.
0: Yeah. Well, you went very well. Yeah. So well done.
1: Yep.
0: Well done, well done.
1: I'm the manager in case in the event that something's happening.
0: Yeah.
1: Yeah, okay.
0: Well, actually, you're the first aid man down at the men's shed, aren't you?
1: So I am.
0: If something happens nasty down there, you're the man that we call as well.
1: Yes, but not for too long because we've got funding for another six of us. And I assume that you're going to be one of those six.
0: Yes, I am. We're going to be doing our first aid courses.
1: Yeah.
0: And So then you'll be safe to go down because at the moment it's not safe for you to go down. We'd all just stand there going, I wish Al was here.
1: No, I'd just stand there and tell everybody what to do.
0: Yeah.
1: I spent a career doing that.
0: Fair enough. All right.
1: Yes,
0: so,
1: mate. Yeah.
0: Make us giggle, Al. No pressure.
1: Oh, no. Is that what this is about?
0: That's what this is about.
1: I just come in and tell you what I've been up to.
0: All right. You know? Hey, what have you been up to?
1: Not a lot, actually. Went shopping the other day.
0: Did you?
1: Cashier was totally checking me out.
0: Huh?
1: Yeah.
0: Starting strong.
1: Saw a bunch of kids mucking around throwing Scrabble tiles at each other.
0: Oh, yeah?
1: Thought it's all good fun until someone loses an eye. Yeah. I was at the gym. I dropped a contact lens at the gym yesterday while I was searching for it on the ground. A bunch of people gathered around, and long story short, I'm now teaching yoga at the gym. So if anyone wants to come and do the downward dog, they will see me in a leotard.
0: No.
1: Okay. No, anyway.
0: I've seen you in overalls. That's enough.
1: Oh, indeed.
0: That's enough.
1: Yeah. Hey, whenever Di, and my wife Diane, you know my wife. Hello, sweetheart. How are you? Are you listening this time?
0: Hey, Di, have you made the slice?
1: Yes, she has. Nice slice. Well done. Yeah, too. Well done. Anyway, whenever she and I argue, she refuses to talk to me for a week. So I tighten the lids on the jars in the pantry. She usually gives in after a couple of days. Oh, dear.
0: What are we going to do with you?
1: Hey, my grandfather, you know, I've been talking about my grandfather recently.
0: Yes.
1: Yeah. Well, he used to say it's not about the destination, it's about the journey.
0: Mm-hmm.
1: Wonderful man. Terrible bus driver.
0: Yeah.
1: But, you know.
0: Actually, that's very, very similar to the way that I drive the bus. Why don't we go off and have a look at this way?
1: Yes.
0: We never go this way.
1: Yeah, let's go. Let's take a shortcut.
0: Yes.
1: This is not the way we normally go.
0: That's exactly right.
1: Okay.
0: As long as you don't sit in a different seat, that's the other thing as well.
1: Well, yes, some people are used to, are comfortable in that way. So, talking about my grandfather,
0: yes.
1: Just before he died, we smeared lard all over his back. He went downhill very quickly after that.
0: I don't know where you get this.
1: Hey, I offered a friend.
0: Yeah.
1: I offered a friend a sincere compliment on their moustache.
0: Mm-hmm.
1: Mm. And now, suddenly, she's not talking to me anymore. I don't get it. So, I went running.
0: You didn't.
1: I did.
0: No, you didn't.
1: I came back home after 2 minutes because I forgot something. I forgot that I'm overweight, out of shape, and can't run for more than 2 minutes.
0: That's what I'm thinking.
1: You know what's amazing? You know what's amazing is that there's people out there climbing mountains and base jumping and hang gliding and doing all these exciting, adventurous things. And I'm happy because I got my leg through my underwear without losing my balance this morning.
0: Oh, I didn't. I hit the wall this morning. I actually went, whoa, hold on. I just got my big toe caught.
1: How your life changes, eh? Oh, dear. I used to do 2 feet at once. Oh, dear.
0: No, not anymore.
1: Anyway. Hey, a message for the community.
0: Mm-hmm.
1: You know, there's a lot of people out there might be in the same situation as me. Uh-huh. If you've ever been accused of being born in a barn and want to talk about it, my door is always open. Oh, that's no, so terrible.
0: Oh, there's so many layers to that. Well done.
1: Well done. I saw Jack the other day.
0: Did you? How is Jack?
1: Oh, Jack. Yeah, good and bad. I mean, you know how Jack maybe not the smartest tool in the shed.
0: Oh, well, it depends which other tools are in the shed with Jack.
1: Well, even the blunt ones, he's still not the sharpest tool in the shed. Okay, he asked me, how come Australia doesn't produce more things? Mm-hmm. I said, why? What do you mean? He says, I just bought a TV that says built-in antenna. The worst part is he doesn't even know where that is in the world. And poor Jack, he's always in the wars. He spilt boiling water and burned his legs.
0: Oh, yeah?
1: And the doctor prescribed him Viagra.
0: Oh.
1: Mm. Jack said it doesn't heal it or help with the pain. It just keeps the sheets off his legs when he's sleeping.
0: Shocking. Good thinking, though.
1: Well, yeah. Hey, you remember we were talking about Jack's first wife last week?
0: Yeah.
1: Yeah, well, Jack told me he always thinks of her as his trophy wife.
0: Okay.
1: Mm, it's because she's got ears that stick out and she's got the names of previous winners tattooed down her back. Jack told me that he asked his girlfriend to describe her ideal penis.
0: Really?
1: Yeah, yeah. She hasn't given him an answer yet. She's been thinking long and hard.
0: Oh, no, they're getting worse. They're getting worse. We're going to have disclaimers at the start of this.
1: Yeah, well, I figured it's school holiday, so there's no kids in the cars going. No, fair enough.
0: Fair enough. And it was medical terminology anyway.
1: Well, yes. At first glance. Anyway, okay. Do you want to hear some just funny jokes now?
0: Yeah, that would be a change.
1: Okay.
0: All right.
1: Oh, I see what you did there. That was clever-ish. No matter how angry Jermaine Greer gets, she'll never be as irate as her sister Anne.
0: Angrier.
1: Yeah, okay, angrier. Yeah, good.
0: Okay, we're piecing these together.
1: I've got...
0: Sorry, Larry.
1: I've got...
0: I know he's tuning in special, like, you know. Sorry, mate.
1: Yeah, good morning, Larry. Yeah. I've got a Polish friend who's a sound technician.
0: Oh, yeah.
1: Mm, and a Czech one too.
0: That's good. That's good. Finally.
1: Hey, have you noticed that in Australia,
0: it's
1: called a lift,
0: mm-hmm.
1: but in the USA it's called an elevator?
0: Yes.
1: Mm, I guess people are just raised differently.
0: There you are.
1: Yeah.
0: Well done, sir.
1: What happens if you eat aluminium foil?
0: Oh, well,
1: you sheet metal.
0: Oh, they're short and sweet, aren't they? They're short and sweet.
1: Ah, and some of them are funny.
0: Yes.
1: Ah, dear.
0: All right. Are we getting ready for the crime report?
1: The crime report. You said you were going to have music.
0: Yeah.
1: What happened to the music?
0: Well, I got Rome.
1: You can't be trusted.
0: Afterwards. No, I can't be trusted.
1: Sorry, I'll just go straight into it, shall I?
0: Yep.
1: Yeah. Police are looking, unless you want to say some things in your show.
0: No.
1: I mean,
0: No.
1: Okay. Police are looking for the person who stole the cement truck.
0: Don't tell me it's a hardened criminal.
1: No, they say they have a few leads, but nothing concrete.
0: Oh, close.
1: Hardened criminal's the one that stole the Viagra.
0: Ah, okay.
1: Yeah. Anyway, thieves broke into a house and stole a limbo pole.
0: Yeah.
1: Police are amazed at how low some people will stoop. Spoonful of coffee. Instant coffee reported to police that they'd been mugged.
0: No.
1: That caused quite a stir.
0: Oh, no.
1: Yeah. Now, I do have another joke, but since this is not your last show, I'm not going to tell it.
0: All right. Oh, you don't want to do that one? Oh, you're so not brave. But hey, it's been good having you in here.
1: It was a bit of fun, you know.
0: So off to the shed?
1: Yes, off to the shed. What am I doing today? I'm finishing off, hopefully finishing off, a chopping board.
0: Oh, okay.
1: And then I've got to go out to Blackfoot Farm and pick up some wood.
0: Right.
1: So
0: right.
1: Hopefully so that we can make a table. Because yeah. I'm ready to start.
0: There might not be
1: table.
0: Much out there. Cold day.
1: I'm just moving straight along.
0: All right.
1: And
0: so it's actually 9 minutes, 9 o'clock here on Harvey Community.
1: Have we finished on time?
0: I think we
1: did
0: have.
1: Did we finish on time?
0: I think we have. But you did request a song.
1: Yes, please.
0: You wanted a bit of Kate Pearson.
1: Yes, please. Yeah, lovely voice.
0: Yeah, she has got a lovely voice. And yep. If I'm not mistaken, she's also in, what was I playing before?
1: Iggy Pop.
0: Yeah, that's right.
1: Yes, Candy.
0: That's right. Yep. She's in that as
1: yep,
0: well.
1: Yep, yep.
0: Yeah, fantastic voice. So thank you very much, Big Al.
1: My absolute pleasure.
0: We'll see you again next week. Same time, same bat channel, all of that kind of stuff.
1: Next week, yes, yes, you'll see me next week, and then I'm off for about 2 or 3 weeks.
0: Oh, we've got a reprieve.
1: So fantastic. you're going to have to be funny.
0: Awesome.
1: And I don't mean just to look at.
0: I'm good. Funny when it comes to television, but not radio.
1: Yeah, you've got a face for radio.
0: Thank you very much.
1: Yeah, yeah.
0: B-52s. This is Rome. I think you should do exactly the same.
1: Bye.
0: Bye, Al.

0: There you go, Geordie, delaying the news just so that you can hear the end of your song. Here we are at the 9 o'clock news.
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2: This is Air News Western Australia. I'm Lee Harrison. Unions say BHP miners in the Pilbara have been left with no choice but to strike for the first time in 40 years. Up to 200 workers at the company's Port Hedland bulk export terminal are expected to stop work for 8 hours next Thursday after failed negotiations over a pay deal. WA's Premier has urged both parties to find a solution, while BHP says it's committed to finding one. Chamber of Minerals and Energy CEO Aaron Morey says industrial action isn't necessary to generate an increase in wages for workers.
3: You have people lining up to work in this environment. They would not be doing that if it wasn't a very attractive package on offer, as history demonstrates. Wages and conditions only go in one direction, and that is an improvement. And we know from history that this sort of disruptive behaviour and activity is not necessary to achieve that.
2: WA has recorded 2 new suspected positive cases of H5 bird flu. The 2 dead petrels were found at Mullaloo Beach in Perth's northern suburbs and Horrocks Beach in the Shire of Northampton, about 50 k's north of Geraldton. Both cases were positive for the H5 strain in preliminary state-based testing. Samples will now be sent to the CSIRO to confirm. A man's been granted bail after facing court on a charge of grievous bodily harm

0: after allegedly shaking a baby and leaving the 11-month-old with head injuries. Amber Wilkinson has more.
1: Paramedics were called to Two Rocks just after 8 in the morning last Thursday, taking the baby with critical injuries to Joondalup Health Campus before later transferring to Perth Children's Hospital. Now, a 25-year-old man, a relative of the baby, has since been charged with aggravated grievous bodily harm. That 11-month-old continues to be treated in the ICU for those critical head injuries.
0: To sport now, the Sydney Swans are in Perth looking to topple the Dockers off the top of the ladder when they clash tonight at Optus Stadium to kick off round 18. The Swans currently sit a win and percentage behind Fremantle on the ladder, but had the better of the home side in both games last year. Dockers coach Justin Longmuir says both were winnable opportunities.
2: They were separate games. We weren't very good in that close game early in the season. We had a lead late in that game and didn't quite handle the last 5-10 minutes. Up in Sydney, it was another close game. We just probably didn't take our opportunities. I just looked at them as tight tussles that could have maybe gone either way. I mean, they got the better of us.
0: Ruckman Sean Darcy's been left out of the clash, the club listing him as managed. Hayden Young will also miss with injury, while Jager O'Meara is back in the lineup. This is ANU's Western Australia.
3: The time is 3 minutes past 9 o'clock. 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And on behalf of everyone here at the station and all of our listeners, we'd like to extend a huge thank you to the sponsors of our radio station here. The very last bank in Harvey, Westpac Bank, have come on board. A big thank you to them. Of course, Carleek for Hair and Beauty have been there alongside us for a long, long time now. A big thank you to Esther and her crew there. Morcor Painting, big, big thank you to you. Jenny Shoes and Fashions, you've been alongside us for a long time, as has Harper Street Bakery. And big thank you to the Curious Cockatoo, Matt from MJL Jip Rocking, the Binning Up Fishing Club, Real Steel Electrics, Ian, Sharon and the rest of the crew there do a great job at helping us out of any tight binds whenever, so big thank you to them. Harvey Tree Care, of course, and here's a new little spot that you can you can look out for or you can get sick of very soon. 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
3: Yeah, it's great having all these sponsors on board. 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You can find us through our socials or if ever the flags are out here at number 2 Beach Street, why not come in and say hello? All right, 6 minutes past 9 o'clock is the time. Let's have a listen to Adele. This one's Rolling in the Deep.

Yeah, that was a little promo for Sally's new show on the station at the moment. It's gone very well. I've had lots of feedback, just people in the street, people who I had no idea listened to the radio. And yeah, the feedback has been great. So that's every Friday at 10 a.m. just after my show finishes, Sal starts Fanfare. Last week she had the focus on ABBA, and this week, I know who it is, but it's an absolutely massive band, one of the biggest bands in the world. I would say that there wouldn't be very many lists where this particular group wasn't in the top, probably the top three, maybe the top five for some people, but you can hear more about that 10 o'clock on Friday morning. It is replayed. It's replayed at 3 o'clock on a Monday. So tune into either and find out who the band or the artist that is being focused on Fanfare. Five songs she plays and a little bit of talk about those in between. It's great. I'm sure that you will enjoy it as much as I do. Bananarama up now. Let's have a listen at 11 minutes past 9 o'clock here on Harvey Community Radio. This is their track, Venus. Why not have a dance? Come on, get up.

Oh, that was full on, wasn't it? There you go. That's the full theme song behind Hawaii Five-O. That's by The Ventures. Saw it, thought I'd play it. Pooh, powerful. Book 'em, Dano. Yes, I remember how many people. I wonder how many people out there used to tune into that on a very regular basis. Yeah, good fun times. 19 minutes past 9 o'clock here on Harvey Community Radio. Just a reminder that the Harvey Library has a school holiday, a full school holiday program. Today is Wild Strokes Painting from 10 o'clock for an hour. It does say here that bookings may be a little bit difficult to get your kid into for this one today. But hopefully all of that works. Of course, 1:30 today, you've got Knit and Natter happening at the library as well. And tomorrow, as far as the school holiday program goes, it's Do-It-Yourself Arts and Crafts from 11 until 3. That's at the Harvey Library. On Monday, which is the start of week 2 of the school holiday program, Lego and Sephiro from 11 till 3 and 5 o'clock for an hour. There's Tales by Torchlight, so it'll get a little bit spooky. Ooh. Pesky Pets Bee Hotel is what the kids will be making on Tuesday at the library. That goes from 11 for an hour. They're also saying that bookings are recommended for that one, so make sure you get in contact with the library, see if you can get your kids in there. Nature Clay Creations on Wednesdays, that's from 10 until 11. And there's a drumming workshop. Scott Pierce is coming to town. He's doing a drumming workshop for an hour from 1 o'clock next Thursday. And bookings are highly recommended for that. So get in contact with the library and get your kids in there. Uno Challenge on Friday. Not Friday as in tomorrow, the following Friday. Do-It-Yourself Arts and Crafts tomorrow from 11 till 3. And the following Friday, the Uno Challenge from 10 until 11. 21 minutes past 9 o'clock. That means 9 minutes from now we're going to be hearing from the crew in the kitchen at Harvey Connect, our club for over 55s right here in the heart of Harvey. Before that, we're going to be having a listen to this band. It's The Commitments, a big-sounding band. This one is Mr. Pitiful.

All right, there you go. Casey and the Sunshine Band. That's the way. I like it. It's 9:30. And you know what that means? I certainly do. Oh, it's time.

Yes, it is that time of the morning again. The request has come in from the kitchen, and in the kitchen this morning, of course, Kim, Captain Kim, there's Liam and Bronny in there as well. And yes, I do agree with you. That guy was great that I had in here this morning. His name was Taj Hoff. And yeah, I'm going to make sure that that one goes onto the town's Facebook page and, of course, our own Facebook page here at the station, so that can be listened to by more than just those that were listening live. So, Kim, is this one yours? Whose is it? Oh, you didn't actually say whose request it is. All right, well, I'm going to blame one of you there anyway. So it's Dog Days Are Over by Florence and the Machine. And I asked my little AI assistant here to tell me a bit about it. And, oh, it's mine. I've just got a text come in. Yeah, there you go, Kim. It's Kim's request this morning. And Florence and the Machine comes from an album back in 2008. And it's all about being suddenly hit with happiness after some tough times, with one of the lines being, happiness hits her like a train on a track. It was recorded in a tiny studio the size of a bathroom with no instruments around, so they banged on the walls for drums and used a little Yamaha keyboard. It starts off with harp and builds into a massive euphoric explosion, and it's become one of their signature live tunes. The crowds go absolutely wild. So are you ready for it? You guys are the crowd. And it's now time for you to go absolutely wild. This is a request from Kim in the kitchen. This is Florence and the Machine with Dog Days Are Over.

big, big sound there. Florence and the Machine with Dog Days Are Over. Thank you very much to Kim, Liam and Bronnie in the kitchen this morning. Another big one. Big, big, big powerful song, that one. Big, big. Hey, I feel as if I've let the crew down a little bit with not saying anything about Chick Chat this morning on the radio. And of course, 9:30 every Thursday, Chick Chat happens out of Harvey Connect, our club for over 55s. You don't have to be over 55 to go to Chick Chat, but it's happening right now there. Every Thursday morning, 9:30, the ladies get together for friendship support and a chat, a laugh, and a great place to make new friends. It's all over a cup of tea at Harvey Connect, 105 Uduck Road in Harvey, right in the heart of Harvey, club for over 55s. Do lots of stuff, not just Chick Chat, but you can hire a fantastic hall there. There's a place where a quiz night was held just recently. There's going to be a rock and roll dance coming up there soon. There's Massage. That's great reading, Duncan. All the letters are there. The pronunciation wasn't. Massage. Bowen therapy. There's a hearing specialist that comes in. There's swing and sway dancing. There's line dancing, bingo, board games. There's a games room including a snooker table and a table tennis table and darts as well. Of course, the kitchen pumps out some great meals that you can dine in or you can take away. They also service the Meals on Wheels program that operates out of Harvey Connect. There's regular bus trips, whether it's up to the Waroona Pool for swimming or the shopping trips and different day excursions. Of course, another thing that happens there on a Thursday is that the ukulele group, the Hugs, the Harvey Ukulele Group's drummers, they get together at 1 o'clock today. The advanced session is on and they've got a large social area where you've got coffee, tea, cakes, sandwiches and the most magnificent scones you can possibly try. A great place to meet up. Harvey Connect, our club for over 55s, right here in the heart of Harvey. 21 minutes to 10 o'clock is the time. You're listening to Brekkie with Duncan and another big song is coming for you now. It's Ella and Jesse. There you go. I remember their names. Ella and Jesse Hooper, a brother and sister team, and the rest of the band in Killing Heidi. This is a great track. It's called We Are.

Yeah, and a big thank you for joining us here at 96.5 FM. We're a community-run, volunteer-run organisation, and thank you to our sponsors, everybody out there listening, and just basically the community for being so receptive to having our own radio station, and the amount of people that jump on board and actually utilise the station to get their messages out is great. I was just having a chat with the Yarloop Community Resource Centre just then, and they have something that's going to start up next month. If you're maybe have a few aches and pains, maybe you've hurt yourself doing something that was a little bit too sporty. Anyway, I can't let the cat out of the bag, but I'm giving you hints. It's all going to be happening at the Yarloop Community Resource Centre starting from next month. Of course, every Tuesday, the Yarloop CRC, they have their town get-together, Yarloop Connect, they call it. It's basically just a morning tea. You can bring along a plate of food to share with people, or maybe a few gold coins to chuck in the bucket. But a great thing to do, getting the community together and And the community resource centres are a great focal point for that. Right, another great focal point is Harvey Connect, our club for over 55s right here in the heart of Harvey. They do get a good bit of airtime on my show. But there's a rock and roll dance night coming up, so you can shake, rattle and roll your way through it. Saturday the 5th of September is the date. It's all happening at Harvey Connect. And there'll be raffles during the night. There'll be prizes for the best outfits. And the doors actually open at 7 o'clock. Bring your own cold drinks. There's going to be tea, coffee and supper provided. But this is a joint venture between Harvey Connect and the Harvey Men's Shed, raising money for both of these organisations. The tickets are only $25 per person and can be purchased in advance from one of the driving forces behind this, Robin Coleman. Her telephone number is so simple to remember. It's one of the few telephone numbers I actually give out. 0418 959595. 0418 959595. Grab your tickets from Robin, the Rock and Roll Dance Night, Saturday the 5th of September at Harvey Connect, right here in the heart of Harvey. Let's rock the night away. Something that you can do on a Thursday night is you can have a bit of country music. 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Tune in to Al Kennedy, one of our volunteer programmers. Al's probably out on the road at the moment, or he may be at home fixing his house up. 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And he's going to be playing all of your country classics, whether it's new classics or old ones. Kennedy Country will play that for you. Al's back on a Monday night as well with Break a Leg. It's a vibrant celebration. I love what he's written here. A vibrant celebration of musical theatre, past and present, packed with some of the greatest theatre songs of all time. 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All right, 13 minutes to 10 o'clock. Did you feel the earth move? Maybe you did. I know that Carole King definitely did. Let's have a listen.

Yes, she's got a set of lungs on her, hasn't she? Carole King there, I Feel the Earth Move. 10 minutes to 10 o'clock, which means I'm nearly out of here. I've had Taj Hoff on with me, and he's got a story to tell. He's only a young fella, 28 years old, but has been through some major life events. But still comes out the other side with a big smile on his face, with eagerness to learn and keep moving forward. So I'll make sure that I get that little chat up on the Harvey notice board. That's going to happen tomorrow. It will not be happening today, but definitely tomorrow we'll get that up on the notice board. One of the listeners, one of the surprising listeners for me, I found out that Jordan Rakowski, he's out there with his mates at work listening to the radio. Seems like they don't do much work. Hopefully his boss isn't listening. But he sent through, he gave me a request. He did actually send it through this morning before work started. And he's asked for a song by Journey, and the only Journey song that I reckon the world knows. Maybe I'm just out of the loop here, but Don't Stop Believing just gets played by every single band or singer or whatever. It's just absolutely everywhere. So it does my head in, that song. But this is another one that maybe I know, maybe I don't, not sure. It's called Who's Crying Now? It's it's from 1981, but this one was remastered, 4 years ago. Who's Crying Now by Journey? Let's have a listen to it together. It might be one that I know very well. It might be the very first time I've heard it. Maybe it's the same for you. 8 minutes to 10 o'clock here on Brekkie with Duncan.

Yeah, I have heard that. That's Journey with Who's Crying Now. Thank you very much, Geordie. And it's great to have the young fellas involved. A couple of 20-somethings have been part of the... Well, I suppose, Liam, you're in your 20s as well, so there'd be three there that we've made reference to this morning on the show. Great to have input from all different age groups. It's very, very good.

going to give you. People can stick around for longer, enjoy longer, healthier lives. The Cancer Council of Western Australia are telling us that at least a third of all cancers can be prevented with a healthier lifestyle. So the suggestions are stop smoking. It's the best present that you'll ever give yourself. Move your body more. You've got to be physically active every single day. Staying in shape is important. Aim for a very healthy body weight. Eat for health as well. They're saying choose a varied diet with plenty of fruit and vegetables. I'll add in plenty of red meat. It's a wonderful, wonderful food. Be sun smart. Protect yourself in the sun and take care not to burn. Avoid alcohol. Try alcohol-free days and non-alcoholic drinks. And most importantly, look after number one. Participate in screenings and programs that are going to keep your body healthy. Visit your doctor regularly. And gentlemen, I'll just say, get your PSA levels checked. It's such an easy thing. It's only a blood test. And as you get older, you realize how many people get struck down with the old prostate cancer. It can happen very early. 45, it struck me. And I was very, very happy to have had a blood test so I could get that sorted out before things got nasty. One thing that you may be interested in here, it's Johnny Jukebox. He's a fella that was on Australian Idol, I think, and he came in as somewhere in sort of the top cohort. He's from Bunbury, and he's going to be coming to town, our little town here, for a night of rock and roll. Johnny Jukebox is going to be at the Harvey Recreation and Cultural Centre on Friday the 11th of September. That's an easy date to remember. There you go. Get your tickets from the Rec Centre. Well, thanks very much for being with me, and a big special thank you to Taj for coming in and having a chat with me. Big Al as well, and as usual, the crew in the kitchen at Harvey Connect. Well, it's going to be, that's it for me. I'll see you again tomorrow morning. Enjoy your day, Harvey. Great to be here with you.

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1: Hello there, I'm Sean Bindley. The Prime Minister is meeting with his Indian counterpart in Melbourne. They're expected to sign an agreement to export Australian uranium to India. The leaders are also tipped to discuss deals to enhance critical minerals and defence cooperation. Sydney University's Professor Vikas Kumar says India is an important relationship for Australia.
2: India is a huge economy and is also one of the fastest growing economies. And the market for many sectors, but specifically education, food, energy, critical minerals, health, tourism, technology and professional services, all of these are actually places where Australia can really benefit from.
1: The US president has declared a tentative ceasefire with Iran is finished and has threatened to launch further military strikes in remarks at the NATO summit in Ankara that have sent oil prices surging by more than 6%. The escalation followed Iranian attacks on three tankers in the Strait of Hormuz and a US assault on more than 80 Iranian targets, with Tehran retaliating against military installations in Bahrain and Kuwait. But the US president stopped short of ordering his negotiating team to walk away from the table entirely. Simon Marks has the story from London.
3: He said that the negotiators trying to advance that peace agreement long term with Iran, he said they can continue trying if they want. I think it's a waste of time. But there was no instruction given to his negotiators to pack everything up and head home. So it may well be that this was a paroxysm of anger that doesn't, at the end of the day, actually doom the 14-point memorandum of understanding signed last month that the president suggested today is dead.
1: The shadow communications minister is refusing to apologise for making bogus 000 calls during yesterday's Telstra meltdown. She went ahead with the calls despite pleas from the telco not to test the system. Penalties of up to 3 years in prison or severe fines apply for those who make bogus calls to 000. But Sarah Henderson says she did nothing wrong.
4: I make no apology for doing my job because we were hearing yesterday morning,

0: hearing nothing about the outage, an outage that was causing chaos. The law is very clear. It relates to those who make hoax or vexatious emergency calls. I wasn't doing either of those things.
1: Government data shows new home construction has declined by more than 11% in the first 3 months of the year. Master Builders Australia claims rising interest rates, supply costs and trade shortages are crippling construction activity across the country. Chief Executive Danita Warne arguing the federal government's tax changes are amplifying these issues.
2: We also don't need tax hikes on a very highly taxed industry, and that's why we continue to oppose the changes to CGT and negative gearing where we've seen an increase.
1: Meanwhile, Domain's latest rent report shows Brisbane remains one of the tightest rental markets in the country. House rents have surged to a record $700 a week, rising for the fourth consecutive month, while unit rents held steady at a record $660 a week. Domain Chief Economist Dr. Nicola Powell says landlords are facing more resistance on further increases.
3: We have seen rents escalate at such a pace over recent years, and I think particularly for unit rents, it just can't absorb any more.
1: This is Air News. New South Wales coach Laurie Daly says he has made a decision on his future, but is staying tight-lipped on what that is. The Blues celebrations are continuing after silencing their critics with a 32-12 win in Game 3 to lift the shield at Lang Park last night. Queensland skipper Cameron Munster labelling several decisions in the clash as questionable after an on-field run-in with referee Ashley Klein.
4: Bit of frustration probably for myself, you know, in the heat of the moment, probably just asking Ash some questions, but he saw him a little bit differently to myself, and he's a referee and adjudicates the game the way he sees it.
1: Tennis and the final four semi-finals places in the singles draw at Wimbledon have now been decided. Air Sports Paul Walsh takes a look.
5: 9th seed Linda Noskova and the 12th seed Marta Kostyuk were the two winners to advance for the women, with Kostyuk defeating Yasmin Paolini in 95 minutes with a convincing scoreline of 6-3, 6-2, while Noskova found a little more resistance against Elise Mertens from Belgium, but still came out victorious 6-3, 7-5. However, the upset of the day came when the local qualifier Arthur Ferry defeated the 9th seed Flavio Cabolli in straight sets, 6-4, 7-6, 6-love. The 23-year-old Ferry started the tournament ranked 114 in the world and now finds himself in the semi-final of his home slam.
6: Yeah, I've always believed in myself and believed that I could be a top player in the world, but yeah, semi-finalist of Wimbledon is something else.
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I woke last night to the sound of thunder. How far off, I sat and wondered. Started humming a song from 1962. Ain't it funny how the night moves, when you just don't seem to have as much to lose. Strange how the night moves.

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1: I'm Mark Dransfield. The federal government says it's not been notified of any deaths as a result of the Telstra network outage. The telecommunications company maintains services are being restored after 000 was again not available to some people overnight. Telstra could now be exposed to millions of dollars in fines. Communications Minister Annika Wells has told the ABC she's seeking more answers.
2: Well, there's been multiple reviews into the Optus September outage. There will be reviews into this outage. Those preliminary investigations have already begun. It is up to lawmakers to lift the standards, and that's why we've been working on trying to do that since September.
1: In Victoria, V-Line services are beginning to come back online, while in New South Wales, regional trains are returning to normal. Five semi-automatic weapons and $10,000 worth of drugs have been seized during a raid on a safe house in Sydney's southwest. More from Sean Bindley.
3: Police investigating three public place shootings executed a search warrant at Clunchbowl and arrested 11 people, nine males aged 16 to 22 and two women aged 20 and 21 are now facing charges. Task Force Falcon Commander Jason Box says the operation dealt a blow to organised crime.
4: We've seen in social media and posts and previous arrests, the damage that they can do and the risk they cause to the community. So it's a significant arrest. It's taken away the resources from these organised crime networks to commit these serious offences.
1: Police are investigating a hit-and-run incident on the Pacific Motorway south of Brisbane. A male driver has suffered a head injury after being rear-ended by a truck before colliding with another northbound at Beenleigh early this morning. Police say the first truck fled the scene before they arrived and they're yet to locate it. The male driver's in a stable condition in the Gold Coast University Hospital. A service station southeast of Adelaide was evacuated last night after a potentially toxic carbon dioxide leak. Firefighters and an ambulance raced to the business on Princes Highway at Taylor Bend. Rob McLean from the CFS says all staff and customers had to be evacuated.
5: CFS volunteers discovered carbon dioxide leaking from a slushy machine after a cylinder replacement had been carried out incorrectly.
1: A staff member was treated by paramedics at the scene. The wreckage of a cargo plane has been recovered after it plunged into the Arabian Sea yesterday. The K2 Airways plane was en route to Pakistan from the UAE when it reported a navigational system issue before rapidly descending. There's no sign of the five crew members on board. A study suggests birth trauma and parental exhaustion are driving down Australia's fertility rate. Flinders University researchers surveyed more than 1,000 parents and found finances, physical and mental strain influence the decision to have another child. Lead author Professor Damien Riggs says there are also more unique factors.
6: A feeling that people were done, that they'd had two or three children and they felt like that was enough. They wanted to find other joy in their lives.

0: also people feeling like their experience of parenthood wasn't what they'd imagined it to be, and so they didn't want to go through that again.
1: Checking the Aussie share market, the All Ords is down 35 points at 89.44. One Australian dollar is buying 69.29 US cents. This is AIR News. The Maroons are picking up the pieces after last night's crushing loss in the Origin decider, handing the Blues the series win at Suncorp Stadium. New South Wales dominated the first half before clinching the win 30-12. Broncos star Ben Hunt doesn't think the bunker blunder was to blame for Queensland's defeat.
2: I think New South Wales were really good, and we made a lot of errors, and defensively we weren't at our best. So no, we can't be waking up this morning looking for excuses and blaming the referee and the bunker. We did it to ourselves.
1: In AFL, the Sydney Swans are setting themselves up for an ambush at Optus Stadium tonight when they take on the Dockers in a top-of-the-table blockbuster. The winner will end round 18 on top of the ladder. Sydney coach Dean Cox says they're up for the challenge.
3: We just want to test ourselves against the best teams, and what Fremantle have done all year has been unbelievable, and you know, they play a really balanced brand of footy in all phases of the game, and we've got to be alert and on making sure that we're aware of that.
1: Mason Cox returns for the Dockers with Sean Darcy to miss. And Czechia's Linda Noskova is through to the Wimbledon semi-finals for the first time after beating Belgian Elise Mertens in straight sets. In the men's draw, wildcard Arthur Ferry is also through to the semis for the first time with a straight sets win over Italy's Flavio Cavoli. Australian Independent Radio News.
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0: Yeah, I tell you what, there are certain songs that you should only listen to through headphones. And the two of us in here at the moment have had the joy of sitting through about 3 minutes of Creedence Clearwater Revival. And again, if you were around as I was in that early 70s, mid-70s period, and I'm getting a nod from over there. I did not know that.
1: I was around there.
0: Wow.
1: Yes.
0: That's very cool to hear. So, and apart from the Beatles, I don't think there was a bigger band on the planet at that time. Creedence, Clearwater Revival.
1: Gotta like a bit of Creedence.
0: Yeah. Hey, g'day, listeners. How you going? This is David Marshall, and I'm in here with Councillor Michelle Campbell, our Shire of Harvey president. Morning, Michelle.
1: Good morning, David. How are you?
0: Yeah, going well.
1: Feeling good after that bit of Creedence Clearwater.
0: Tell you what, every week, listeners, I think I say it just about every week, but Michelle comes in with a whole lot of stuff. This is called Shire Chat. Probably should introduce the show first up, but anyway, for new listeners in particular, this is called Shire Chat. We come to you every Thursday, 11 a.m. or 1 p.m. on a Friday. You get a replay, double banger. There you go. Harvey Community Radio, 96.5 FM. It's your town talking, and that's what we're going to be doing over the next few minutes, is just having a bit of a chin wag with our Shire of Harvey president. And talking about all things that are going on around the Shire of Harvey, which is great. But before we do, always say, come in with a great song. Done it again this week. Great song. CCR, As Long As I Can See the Light.
1: Yes.
0: What's the go there?
1: All righty. So a bit further on into our Shire chat, I'll be providing some project updates. One of those is Oval 4, which is a lighting project.
0: Nice.
1: Yes.
0: So, why didn't I pick that up?
1: Didn't you get that one, David?
0: I did not get that one. But anyway, great song. We might just have that as our outro song as well. And
1: I've got a special one for the outro as well.
0: Oh, looking forward to that then. Okay. Yes. Well, hang with us, listeners. This is what this is all about. It just goes all over the place. Half the time we have no idea what we're doing in here, but today we do. So, welcome. Yeah, strap yourself in. And this is Shire Chat. And we're going to kick off. We always love... You always love a great celebration. I think we both love a great celebration. Mm. Who doesn't? Come on. And we've got a big week that's happening at the moment. NAIDOC Week.
1: NAIDOC Week. So, happy NAIDOC Week to everybody. So National NAIDOC Week is celebrated across Australia each year to recognise and celebrate the really rich history and culture and achievements of our Aboriginal and Torres Strait Islander people. So NAIDOC Week is a great opportunity for everyone to come together. There's opportunities to learn and, I think, really importantly, to celebrate their contribution to our community. So, very special week.
0: Yeah.
1: And I hope people are out and about participating in a number of events that we have happening.
0: Yeah, absolutely. Mm. As you say, there's numerous events. We're talking right across Australia. There's events and I've read it in papers and I've seen it on the news and all sorts of stuff going on. So wherever you are, absolutely listening to this, hook into an event. But locally in the Shire of Harvey, we've got some events that are happening as well. So
1: this week, really looking forward to Friday. We're partnering with the Harvey Aboriginal Corporation to host a NAIDOC dinner.
0: Cool.
1: So I think this is our first NAIDOC. So lots of firsts this year. We had our first reconciliation walk earlier and now a NAIDOC dinner, and this is bringing the community together for an evening of culture, connection and learning. So as I said, it will happen on this Friday.
0: Mm-hmm.
1: And we'll feature a cultural performance, which is always lovely to see.
0: Yep.
1: A home-style dinner, probably kangaroo stew.
0: Looking
1: probably.
0: Forward to it. Yeah, well,
1: reckon? Maybe.
0: Maybe. Who knows?
1: Retail stew or something. an educational film. And just those opportunities to network and connect with community members, particularly our Aboriginal and Torres Strait Islander community. So, a NAIDOC week walk was also held in Australia earlier this week.
0: Yeah.
1: And that provided a great opportunity to once again celebrate the Aboriginal culture and history while reflecting on the importance of connection to country, community and reconciliation. So thank you to Empowerment to Be and the 6233 Australian Residents and Ratepayers Association for hosting this event. And we spoke about it last week. So it was a nice little walk along the Leschenault estuary there.
0: Yeah.
1: And they could grab a coffee. So hopefully, people enjoyed that participating in that event.
0: Brilliant. Great. Mm. So, a couple of events rolling on. One already happened, one coming up.
1: Yep.
0: Sport is something that we obviously... kind of align with NAIDOC Week and NAIDOC itself and, our local First Nations people and that sort of thing. And there's a... Well, I would say an interesting sporting event happening, that one we don't focus on a great deal.
1: Yeah, rugby. Yeah. I mean, any sport where you run forward and throw the ball backwards can't. I'm obviously an Aussie rules supporter. But anyway, rugby, yes. So we're really pleased to be able to host the NAIDOC Bunbury 7 rugby tournament.
0: Wow.
1: So this is hosted by Rugby WA
0: and
1: the Bunbury Barbarians Rugby Union Club. It's being held this weekend, the 11th and 12th, at the Leschenault Leisure Centre. The tournament is a fantastic opportunity to celebrate culture through sport, as you mentioned, and just bring lots of different communities together. I went along to the presentation last year and, listen, there must have been about at least 2,000 kids running around, playing rugby and having an absolute ball. But it's in recognition of NAIDOC Week. And, if you've got nothing on, pop on down to the LLC and just watch these kids play rugby. Some of them are big kids too, you know. Okay. But, if you like watching a sport where you run forward and throw the ball backwards, pop along and have a look.
0: I must admit, I've only ever played rugby once in my life. It was a high school and we were the puny year 10s and we had to play against the year 12s. And I like so many of my friends, got absolutely flattened and decided, it's hockey. It's hockey for us.
1: Well, even hockey's a bit of a dangerous sport, wielding that weapon around. So
0: you don't get plastered by somebody. But
1: true, yes.
0: Anyway, so, that's cool. So that's on the 11th and 12th of July at the Leschenault Leisure Centre. So as the Shire President said, get in, have a look, and just enjoy.
1: Just come down and have a look and see the kids running around enjoying themselves.
0: Yeah, but, sounds cool.
1: Remember the reason why it's there. It's a NAIDOC rugby tournament.
0: Yeah.
1: So, pop on down.
0: All right, sounds cool. So that's NAIDOC Week happening right as we speak, and the big dinner, NAIDOC dinner, coming up on Friday night. So looking forward to that as well. Hey, we love it when a visitor comes to town or comes to the Shire or comes anywhere, really. And obviously we've got the amazing Harvey Region work that's done there to bring people into our Shire and all the rest of it. And you had a very special visitor.
1: We did. A very first time we welcomed Senator Ali Whittaker earlier this week to discuss a range of important issues affecting our community and our region.
0: Yep.
1: So the meeting focused, and it was really just an informal introduction and tell us a bit about, you know, the Harvey region.
0: Yep.
1: She has family that lives in Australind, so
0: that
1: was handy. So we said, and are they happy? Well, fortunately they are, so it was a good answer.
0: Perfect.
1: Yeah. But the meeting focused, I said, on key advocacy priorities, including offshore wind energy, housing, tourism, our major infrastructure projects, and any future Commonwealth funding opportunities that we may be able to tap into. So always love these opportunities to talk to both our state and federal ministers, and we were very fortunate to have Ellie in our region.
0: Yeah, absolutely, and you're right. It is an important opportunity to take up, and I'm sure everybody else is advocating for their region as well. So it becomes quite a competitive market, I imagine.
1: Competitive market, yeah. Yes,
0: in there, you talked about like the offshore wind and the housing and tourism. You know, obviously very big and national, state and national type topics in there. I'm sure you also drilled down to some localised stuff as well.
1: Yeah, so we provided updates on our significant infrastructure projects, which include the Harvey Library expansion, the Leschenault Leisure Court expansion, and the need for future funding to support Oval 7 and 8 at LLC as well.
0: Yep.
1: And we also discussed the growing challenges that we're facing with our urban growth and the impact that's having on our infrastructure, in particular things such as the ageing aquatic facilities. And we all know that Harvey Pool, we're doing some investigation work around that ageing infrastructure. So it was great to say, hey, listen, these are some of the issues that we are dealing with, and the cost on our residents and ratepayers to maintain these ageing infrastructure. So she's very interested in that part of it.
0: Okay, cool.
1: The Shire also shared progress on our first Reflection Reconciliation Action Plan. So she's very excited to hear that we had endorsed that plan.
0: Right.
1: Part of her portfolio is First Nations.
0: Yep.
1: And, of course, we discussed the NAIDOC Week celebration celebrations highlighting our commitment to working alongside our local Aboriginal organisations and our elders. So, you know, I think she was with us for about 40 minutes, so we crammed as much as we could into that visit. She's a very busy lady, so, yeah.
0: No, that's great. And obviously, yeah, a broad amount of items covered in that in your 40 minutes.
1: I know.
0: So good luck on that one. But but you also touched on that urban growth and that sort of thing. So it is a major thing, obviously, that the Shire is, in particular in the southern end, but right across the board, ageing, housing, all that sort of stuff. They're big issues, aren't they?
1: They are. And they're both at state and federal level.
0: Yes.
1: So whenever we get the opportunity to talk to either, we will raise the issues around housing, our population growth, and we had discussions around affordable housing, enabling infrastructure and the need for greater investment to support our growing regional community. So lots of discussion around that, some of the barriers that we are facing and plans to address affordable housing and making land available, all sorts of things.
0: Yep.
1: So we really thank Senator Ellie Whittaker for taking the time to meet with us, and really look forward to continuing to work together with both state and federal ministers to advocate for our priorities that matter most for our Shire.
0: Fantastic. All right. And that's, advocation is a big part of obviously what the Shire does.
1: Yes.
0: So that's a great thing. And as I said, always good to have a visitor in town, especially one that's got family
1: got
0: in the area.
1: Family and they're happy.
0: Yep.
1: So that is
0: happy
1: all
0: happy family
1: good.
0: And a lady with a senator at the front of her name. That's a perfect combination.
1: Yes.
0: So, well done. That's good stuff. Hey, every now and then, new listeners, again, welcome. If you've just tuned in, this is Shire Chat, and we get together every week at this time, 11 a.m. on a Thursday, 1 p.m. on a Friday, and just have a bit of a chinwag with our Shire of Harvey president. But from time to time, most times actually, you come in with an update on something, whatever it may be. Got some updates today on some happenings that are going on, and want to talk about the Leschnault Volunteer Bushfire Brigade facility.
1: And I drove past there the other day.
0: Oh, yeah.
1: And it's all happening down there.
0: Cool.
1: So this is an infrastructure upgrade for our Leschnault Volunteer Bushfire Brigade facility.
0: Yeah.
1: So this project has a budget of $1,473,000 funded through contributions from DFES and the Shire of Harvey. So basically this project replaces that aging brigade building that was originally constructed in 1982. And I think some of the additions were, you know, busy bee on a weekend.
0: Yes.
1: So let's put a pergola out the back and let's do this and let's do that. So hopefully this new facility will provide contemporary training, operational and support spaces to meet those current standards and future operational needs, and also recognising and supporting our volunteer Bushfire Brigade fighters, who of course play such an important role in protecting our community.
0: Absolutely. And that's kind of where my head was going with this, where we've talked about this on so many occasions, that particular fire brigade alongside so many others across the Shire.
1: We have 8 in our Shire.
0: Is there really?
1: Yeah.
0: I didn't know that, but I knew we had multiple. And they, you know, at the drop of a hat, they're called out and they do what they're there to do.
1: Yep.
0: But mostly made up of volunteers who, you know, have to do their thing and do the training beforehand. So this will be amazing for them.
1: Oh,
0: I'm sure it'll be amazing.
1: Great
0: for them,
1: facility. So
0: and what's it look like?
1: Well, the contract's been awarded via our public tender process, and hopefully we're looking at a completion sometime before the 2026 bushfire season.
0: Okay, good.
1: So the new facility will feature a training space, unisex toilets and showers, a dedicated PPE cleaning area, incident control and comms room, a kitchenette, a two-bay garage for those emergency vehicles with drive-through access.
0: Yeah, yeah.
1: So there's none of this having to reverse, which I'm shocking at reversing. Right. So drive-through is a good idea.
0: Good idea.
1: And some external hard-standing training area and improved vehicle access. So really great facility, and I know that our project staff have worked closely with the Bush Volunteer Brigade members from Leschnault. They hopefully will be very happy with the final building, and we'll move them. Currently they're living over in Treendale the SES building. So when this building's completed, we'll move them all back in and yeah, they can enjoy the new facilities.
0: Yeah, that's fantastic. Yeah. And yeah, as I say, you can only imagine what that will do for those that are involved, you know, as volunteers and those that are head up the executive and committee and all the things that go on to make these things happen. We'll just feel that much more sense of pride, I presume, you know, in that. And might also then be a hook to get a few other people
1: Encourage a few other people.
0: Exactly. That's what we want to do.
1: Yes.
0: All right. So that's one update there that's happening with the Bushfire Brigade in Leschnault. What about the Australian Admin Centre? Because there's been a bit of talk around that for a while.
1: Well, there has been, both informally and formally. So the Australian Admin Centre expansion project is in the design and procurement phase. Uh-huh. So this is a $2 million Shire-funded project that will support the delivery of services in Australind and surrounding areas, including restoring the Australind Council chambers and meeting space for council meetings and community meetings, improving the really important front-of-house customer service facilities, which will provide better integration between the customer service and the transport licensing services. Anytime I go in through that front door, there's always a queue, and our staff do an exceptional job dealing with the number of people that come in and out of that front office part there.
0: Yeah.
1: So this is very well overdue, and will enhance office layout and workspaces for our Australind based staff, which is also important, and that's one of the reasons why the Australind Chambers was converted into office space. We needed more office space down there for our staff.
0: Yeah.
1: So it's a balancing act, and I know the community are pushing very hard to get the Australind Council Chambers resurrected. Mm-hmm. It will happen, but it's a balancing act between providing good office space for our staff to enable them to do what they need to do to support the community.
0: Sure,
1: So the project timing, the project is included in our 25-26 budget. As construction extends across multiple financial years, project funding will be carried forward until the project is completed. Construction and building works are scheduled to commence in January 2027, so not that far away. Building occupation is projected for January 2028. So we'll continue to provide progress updates on this key project, because I know it's very important to lots of people in the community. And as we reach those milestones, we will we'll let the community know.
0: Perfect. All right. So we'll get updates along the way on Shire Chat. And well, I don't think you've said it so far yet, but we do need to say, check the Shire's website. It's, that's what we'd say, wouldn't it, as far as that goes? Information, all the information we talk about today is on the Shire's website, and there'll be updates and all that for it. I just want to pick up on one thing you said there, which is you're enthusiastic towards those at the front of house, you know, the front of reception and all the rest of it. And I've been in that office many times, and similar to what you say, there's often many people in there trying to do their thing, their licenses or dog license, whatever it may be, ask a question. And I always just find the people at the front always seem so friendly, you know, and you know, not treating you as a number, just treating you as a person, you know. So.
1: And I get quite regular feedback from the community, whether I'm down at the shops and they stop me and have a chat, but they always speak very, very highly of our front-end customer service, both up in Harvey and at Australind. So shout out to those staff because they're on the front line. always, and they do an exceptional job. So
0: that's the shout out as well. Be kind, all right?
1: Yes.
0: Be kind to people on the front, wherever they are, in the shops or something, because similarly I've seen in shops mostly, you know, there's a little bit of angst there
1: get
0: sometimes.
1: Bailed up there.
0: They do.
1: Yeah.
0: And don't shoot the messenger.
1: That's right.
0: So, all right, be kind and even go that bit further and say thank them for what they're doing. I think they're doing a great job. So, all right, this is a project update that we're doing here. So we're going to carry on here. Now, a figure, perhaps, maybe, this is where your song went.
1: Yes.
0: Especially after you told me.
1: Gave you a big hint.
0: It's the Leschnault Recreation Park Oval 4 lighting. So what's happening there?
1: So I'm very pleased to say that this project continues to progress, with the contract now officially awarded.
0: Great.
1: So the successful contractor has advised that the new sports lighting has been ordered and is expected to arrive in Western Australia in approximately 10 weeks.
0: Okay.
1: So, you know, I'm hoping the community realise that, and there's been a bit of controversy around the impact that the Oval 4 lighting has had on a number of sporting groups. So it's not something that we planned, but unfortunately the lights started to explode and we needed to stop the use of those lights. And it's not as simply going in and replacing a light bulb or whatever. There's a whole process wrapped around replacing these lights, and it takes time.
0: Yeah.
1: So hopefully the community realised that, and it's looking very positive that the contract's now been awarded and that we can see some progress in replacing those lights.
0: That's brilliant. So so obviously, identified the issue and have made the tender out there.
1: Yep.
0: It will take time, that's the same, but at least it's moving forward.
1: Yes.
0: So what's it going to, in the end, what do you get out of it?
1: All right, so we'll deliver upgraded lighting infrastructure, which will support those local sporting clubs and the wider community by enhancing the facility for training, competition and community use. So there is some timing that's here been provided. So the project is included in the Shire's Capital Works program. Once the lighting equipment arrives in Western Australia, installation works will be scheduled with further updates to be provided as we meet those key milestones.
0: Mm-hmm.
1: So we really do thank the community for their patience and look forward to delivering this really important upgrade. And as I said, we'll keep the community informed as the project progresses. So whether it's via Shire Chat or on our Shire website, or just reaching out to those community groups that actually use that particular space, we'll keep them informed.
0: Great. Yeah. Fantastic to hear. So that's the Leschnault Recreation Park Oval 4 lighting. And, moving forward, and keep an eye out for that one. And if you did come in midway, you missed a really cracker of a song at the front. So that was Creedence Clearwater Revival with As Long As I Can See the Lights, Michelle's intro song. So good one. Okay. Hey, we have some really amazing, I suppose, facilities or places or just natural wonders within the Shire.
1: Mm.
0: And you're a great advocate for all of those. And one that sometimes we I don't know, maybe certainly in the northern end, we kind of forget about, and that's the Collie River. What a beautiful, it kind of straddles the Shire of Harvey and the
1: it
0: Shire
1: does,
0: of Dardanup,
1: it's our boundary,
0: it?
1: Between, City of Bunbury, Shire of Dardanup, Shire of Harvey. So I spent lots of my youth at the Collie Bridge, Collie River Bridge.
0: I won't ask what.
1: Don't ask what I was doing, fishing, of course,
0: and correct
1: swimming.
0: Answer.
1: So, you know, those signs that said, don't jump off the bridge.
0: Oh, yeah. Excellent.
1: I was braver in those days.
0: Right,
1: nowadays, when I see kids too, I go, look at those kids.
0: What are they doing?
1: Aren't they naughty? So I'm very pleased to talk about this one. So we're progressing plans to undertake maintenance and remedial work on the Collie River fishing platform that's on our side of the river.
0: Gotcha, yep.
1: So that's the northern side of the Collie River Bridge. The project has a budget of $225,000. This includes $150,000 in funding from a DPIRB, and the Shire's putting in $75,000. Towards it. So this fishing platform is a remnant of the part of the former or the older Collie River traffic bridge. When they rebuilt it, they kept these fishing platforms. The previous condition assessments identified areas requiring maintenance and repair, and as a result, the area has been temporarily closed. So as the community has told us recently, the Eaton side of the bridge is available to go fishing and crabbing and the like on. Our side, we are doing some more remedial work on it. So a tender for the maintenance work is due to close on the 10th of July, so in a couple of days.
0: Yep.
1: The project will focus on restoring the platform and the walkway to ensure the facility can continue to be safely used by our community and our visitors to the region. Maintenance and remedial works are expected to be completed by October. So that's not too far away either.
0: That's cranking.
1: So you can, go down there hopefully after October and wet a line, drop in your crab net and the like, and just jump off the bridge at the lower platform.
0: At the lower platform, like that. Fantastic.
1: Yeah. and enjoy that facility.
0: Yeah, it is a beautiful part of our shire, absolutely. And you've just sent me back on a historical journey, because my main thing with the Collie River Bridge was I spent the 1979 AFL Grand Final on my friend's boat, which was the Collie River Star.
1: The Collie River Star,
0: yeah. My friend's family owned it at the time.
1: Lovely.
0: Watching the Grand Final on it.
1: Oh, there you go.
0: And whenever I go over that bridge, it immediately takes me back to that day. So,
1: listen, you know, it's a much-loved facility, and my father, who's now passed, and my godfather, who were boating enthusiasts, you know, later in life, they could just go and sit on the old, underneath the old Collie River jetty there and wet a line.
0: Throw a line, yeah.
1: Throw in a crab pot and just feel like they were able to still to participate in something that they loved. So
0: cool.
1: Yeah, really looking forward to that coming back online again.
0: Yeah, all right, great. And if you haven't been down that area, yeah, get down there and around Clifton Park and all those sorts of areas.
1: Great walk paths along the Collie River there.
0: Exactly. Yeah,
1: lovely.
0: All right, we're pushing that one. So get on down, and that might be one of those things that Michelle often talks about. Get out over the weekend and go to an area you haven't been before. And this might be one of those areas, especially if you're in the northern sector. I'll tell you what. There's a lot coming up this weekend.
1: It is busy.
0: There is a lot going on, but there were a few things that you wanted to, just let us know about.
1: Yeah, listen, it's all going to be happening around LLC.
0: I hear.
1: Over the weekend.
0: I hear.
1: Yes, so all ovals and courts will be in full use, and Saturday is expected to be the busiest single day of the year.
0: Wow.
1: So if you're travelling through and around LLC, and just keep an eye out for kids.
0: Yep.
1: There will be increased traffic volumes in the area and potential delays as people move around.
0: Yeah.
1: So, just if you're in and around that area, just drive through with caution.
0: All right. And if I'm going to that area because I actually want to go and see something, what are some of the somethings that are going on there? Because we know each of them has a lot of people attached to it.
1: Yeah. So we have the Australian Girls Junior Soccer Carnival.
0: Okay.
1: That's happening on Saturday the 11th of July.
0: Yep.
1: NAIDOC, which we've spoken about, our NAIDOC Junior Rugby Carnival, which is happening both on Saturday and Sunday.
0: Uh-huh.
1: And then Pickleball Championships. Pickleball happening actually at LLC from Friday the 10th to Sunday the 12th of July.
0: Wow.
1: So I've just got all these emails saying, can you pop along? we're doing, you know, our presentations for the NAIDOC Junior Rugby at this time, and then another one from Pickleball saying, if you're free, would you like to pop on down and have a look and do some presentations. So I'll be in and about LLC both on Saturday and Sunday. Really looking forward to it. But, yeah, the whole space is being activated over the weekend.
0: Yeah. Look, I wouldn't go there thinking I'm going to get a parking bay. I would be planning it and finding some alternates if you can't. So that's great, though. So good that, you know, the places are energised. And I must admit, even at the in the northern sector up here at the HRCC, pickleball is the game. Like, we've bought four sets of pickleball because there's so many people wanting to play.
1: And listen, I got a lovely email from Pickleball Southwest or whatever, saying they just love the support that the Shire is giving to pickleball.
0: Yeah.
1: It's obviously growing at a rapid rate. I haven't played it, so I don't know. I might pop on down and see if I can have a hit and giggle.
0: Yeah.
1: But lovely to see that it's taking off so well, and they are very appreciative of the support the Shire is giving in advocating the sport of pickleball.
0: Great. And the giggle is the bit that gets me. That's just laughter. Like, you wouldn't, you know, people just having a great time in that context. So
1: that'll be something I'll take up.
0: If you haven't had a crack at pickleball or you don't know what it is, go along to one of these. But certainly on this weekend, the Pickleball Championships alongside the NAIDOC Junior Rugby and the Australian Girls Junior Soccer. So a lot happening around that LLC and
1: HRCC Pickleball, is that a competition or go along?
0: On the weekends, people just rock up and you just join in. So,
1: lovely.
0: A lot of Filipinos involved in it. And in the Philippines, I understand it's just taken off.
1: Lovely.
0: Yeah.
1: Very good.
0: Very cool. All right. Looking to save energy, as in, well, my energy for a start. But I don't think that's what you wanted to talk about.
1: No, I don't think so.
0: We've got some audit kits. What's going on there?
1: Yeah, this is really interesting. So, did you know heating and cooling appliances usually use the most energy in our households?
0: Mm.
1: They account for around 40% of household energy use in Australia. This means even a few simple changes can help reduce your energy consumption and lower your power bills, which is what everyone should be looking at
0: sure.
1: doing.
0: Yeah.
1: If you want to see where your home could be more energy efficient, you can now carry out your own home energy check by borrowing a do-it-yourself DIY home energy audit kit from Australind or Harvey Libraries. Now, this would be really interesting for my own home.
0: Mm-hmm.
1: We have batteries installed.
0: Oh, yes.
1: Installed. I think we've got four now. And he can watch it on the app.
0: And serious?
1: If you turn on something, he'll come running out and say, Michelle, what have you turned on now? Because you're drawing this amount of power. And it says, I've just turned the kettle on.
0: That's right. I put toast in.
1: Yeah, or I've just put the toaster on. He's like a real Nazi. For someone who for such a long time you just plugs everything in and everything's left running, all of a sudden is very conscious of energy usage in our house.
0: Well done. So, good job.
1: Well
0: good
1: done,
0: job.
1: Greg. Yes.
0: Yeah, they're doing a great job there, Greg. But look, I feel like I'm on a bit of a Demtel ad here.
1: Yes.
0: You know, you're selling it to me beautifully here. Tell me, Michelle, what am I getting in my audit kit?
1: Yeah, so what's inside? Some handy tools to help you check for drafts and spot insulation gaps, measure energy consumption and the running costs of appliances. Greg would love that. And measure the temperature of rooms, fridges and freezers.
0: Wow.
1: So, yeah, worth That's just going cool. along and grabbing this audit kit, isn't it? And just saying, what's my room temperature? Have I got my, because I have my aircon on 26 instead of 24.
0: Right.
1: Listen, you can borrow these DIY kits for 3 weeks.
0: Okay,
1: completely
0: cool.
1: free.
0: Yeah.
1: And you just need to register your library member and fill out a quick consent form.
0: Oh, yeah.
1: And,
0: great.
1: They'll hand over the kit and off you go. So
0: Fantastic.
1: See how you go.
0: And like we've said before, if you're at the Australind or Harvey Library, you can get a book as well. So
1: yeah.
0: they it's do all, that as well. So.
1: Yeah, grab a book and this kit.
0: Wow. That is really cool. All jokes aside, that is our house was built in the 80s and I know it leaks like a sieve. You know, you can feel that cold air coming in through a gap somewhere or whatever.
1: Normally under your front door or something
0: exactly.
1: like that. Yeah,
0: yeah when the wind's blowing. So this would be really interesting to check for drafts and insulation and all that sort of stuff. So
1: and measure your energy consumption and running costs of appliances.
0: Yeah, right.
1: Very interesting.
0: Yes. Yeah, yeah.
1: So my husband, I always blame Greg, but, you know, he'd flick the kettle on and then he'd go away and do something, come back, flick it back on again, you know. So,
0: believe me, he is not alone there.
1: I actually said, one day in our old house, I said, I'm going to get one of the old kettles that you put on the with a whistle, you know, so you actually have to come and do something. But I'd walk in and the whistle would be going on the kettle. Greg would be nowhere to be seen because, he was got distracted.
0: Dear.
1: So
0: never mind.
1: Not that this is a have a go at Greg, but
0: no. And I don't think this kid is going to stop that.
1: No, it's
0: all
1: habits.
0: Right, cool. So that's a home energy audit kit. Fantastic.
1: Yes.
0: And fits very much around, you know, just doing their bit, you know, in their house. So, but you can check it all out. At the Australind or Harvey Libraries, where else? Of course, those places just bang out stuff all the time.
1: Mm.
0: And you can, like you said, you can borrow it for 3 weeks. So it's not like, you've got to have it back tomorrow. So
1: that's great.
0: Yeah, very cool.
1: Mm.
0: Hey, this is what Shire Chat's all about, folks. If you've just joined and went, wow, these guys go all over the place.
1: I know.
0: Well, we kind of do. And Michelle brings in a real kit bag full of information about stuff that's going on. And I'm never quite sure what that's going to be about. but anyway, we've come to the end. So any extras that you've got?
1: Oh, listen, two things. Firstly, to our community, letting you know that our temporary CEO, Mr. Tony Noddle, has arrived.
0: Uh-huh.
1: He's taking part of a very complex handover, which is very important with our current CEO. And welcome Tony to the Shire of Harvey, and you may see him out and about in the community. So if you do, stop and say, introduce yourself and say hello.
2: Yeah.
1: Say hello.
2: Yeah, great.
1: And also, we're moving into the second week of the school holidays, and I know our libraries and our rec centres have some great activities. They're on the Shire website, so if you're pulling your hair out by the second week of the school holidays, yes, pop on. There's some great activities that are planned, and engage the kids for a couple of hours each day.
0: Look, I am very fortunate because I get a front row seat to all the things that the childcare people do at the Harvey Rec and Cultural Centre. And even this morning, it was like, wow, I wouldn't mind having a crack at that.
1: Yes.
0: You know, they're so, the staff do a great job, and I know it's the same in LLC as well, and in the libraries.
1: Yeah.
0: You know, there's a lot of thought that goes into the planning of this is what we're going to do on this day and at this time, and to keep the kids stimulated. And it's a great thing. It's a really cool thing. So if you're looking for childcare, just have a look on the Shire's website. It'll give you all those details as well. None of those kids seem to be complaining, I can tell you that much. So
1: good fun.
0: So much going on.
1: Yep.
0: Hey, thank you again for coming in. Really appreciate it every week, giving up your time and to come in and
1: pleasure.
0: Share with us a few things that are going on. It's just a snapshot of stuff, but some really important stuff. Like you said, NAIDOC week this week, so get out there and enjoy that, and get involved somewhere along the way. You came in with Creedence Clearwater Revival, As Long As I Can See the Light. What are you going out with and why?
1: I'm going out with Christina New, My Island Home, in recognition of NAIDOC Week.
0: Great.
1: Love this song anyway.
0: Beautiful song.
1: Yeah.
0: I've actually seen Christina New do this at the Old Coast Road Brewery, of all places.
1: Oh, lovely.
0: Yeah. It was really, she put on a beautiful concert there that night. And this was, probably one of my favourite songs as well. So, hey, this has been Shire Chat. We come to you 11 a.m. every Thursday morning, 1 p.m. on a Friday is when the replay's on. It's Harvey Community Radio 96.5 FM, and it's your town talking. That's what we've been saying for 22 years now, believe it or not. And we've been talking, we've been chatting with our Shire of Harvey President, Councillor Michelle Campbell. Thank you, Michelle.
1: My pleasure, David.
0: Cool. Let's go out with this great song. It's Christine Arnoux, My Island Home. Enjoy the rest of NAIDOC week and get out and about over this weekend. Catch you next week, Michelle.
1: You will. Thanks,
0: Looking
1: David.
0: Looking forward to it. Bye.

0: The following is a message from a station sponsor.
1: All right, mate. 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
0: The following is a message from a station sponsor.
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1: This is Air News Western Australia. I'm Lee Harrison. Unions say BHP miners in the Pilbara have been left with no choice but to strike for the first time in 40 years. Up to 200 workers at the company's Port Hedland bulk export terminal are expected to stop work for 8 hours next Thursday after failed negotiations over a pay deal. WA's Premier has urged both parties to find a solution, while BHP says it's committed to finding one. Chamber of Minerals and Energy CEO Aaron Morey says industrial action isn't necessary to generate an increase in wages for workers.
2: You have people lining up to work in this environment. They would not be doing that if it wasn't a very attractive package on offer, as history demonstrates. Wages and conditions only go in one direction, and that is an improvement. And we know from history that this sort of disruptive behaviour and activity is not necessary to achieve that.
1: WA has recorded 2 new suspected positive cases of H5 bird flu. The 2 dead petrels were found at Mullaloo Beach in Perth's northern suburbs and Horrocks Beach in the Shire of Northampton, about 50 k's north of Geraldton. Both cases were positive for the H5 strain in preliminary state-based testing. Samples will now be sent to the CSIRO to confirm. A man's been granted bail after facing court on a charge of grievous bodily harm after allegedly shaking a baby and leaving the 11-month-old with head injuries. Amber Wilkinson has more.
3: Paramedics were called to Two Rocks just after 8 in the morning last Thursday, taking the baby with critical injuries to Joondalup Health Campus before later transferring to Perth Children's Hospital. Now, a 25-year-old man, a relative of the baby, has since been charged with aggravated grievous bodily harm. That 11-month-old continues to be treated in the ICU for those critical head injuries.
1: To sport now, the Sydney Swans are in Perth looking to topple the Dockers off the top of the ladder when they clash tonight at Optus Stadium to kick off round 18. The Swans currently sit a win and percentage behind Fremantle on the ladder, but had the better of the home side in both games last year. Dockers coach Justin Longmuir says both were winnable opportunities.
4: They were separate games. We weren't very good in that close game early in the season. We had a lead late in that game and didn't quite handle the last 5-10 minutes. Up in Sydney, it was another close game. We just probably didn't take our opportunities. I just looked at them as tight tussles that could have maybe gone either way. I mean, they got the better of us.
1: Ruckman Sean Darcy's been left out of the clash, the club listing him as managed. Hayden Young will also miss with injury, while Jager O'Meara is back in the lineup. This is Air News Western Australia.
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1: I'm Mark Dransfield. The Federal Opposition, Sarah Henderson, is defending her test calls to 000 after being criticised over the move during the Telstra outage. Federal Politics Editor Michael Packey.
2: Senator Henderson made several test calls to see if the emergency number was working following the Telstra network outage. She made the calls even though the telco has urged people not to dial 000 if it's not necessary. The Albanese government has slammed Senator Henderson for her actions, with Labor Minister Tim Ayres arguing it could have clogged up the system at a time when the network was fragile.
3: Can I just say to Australians, don't do what she did?
2: Senator Henderson accepts the criticism, but argues as Shadow Communications Minister, she was within her rights to test the system.
4: Health and well-being of Australians is absolutely critical.
2: Telstra could face tens of millions of dollars in fines over its 000 problems. Michael Packey reporting.
1: The Prime Minister is hosting his Indian counterpart Narendra Modi in Melbourne, where economic ties are dominating discussions. Australian Super will inject $500 million into India's investment fund, while some of our universities will establish campuses in the subcontinent. Both countries are also expected to reach a significant uranium deal. Anthony Albanese has told business leaders the relationship with India is important.
5: As leaders, Prime Minister Modi and I are always looking to deepen and diversify the connections between our nations. We negotiate and sign agreements, we design and update plans. But in the end, it is our people.
1: Police say two young children were inside a home when it was peppered with bullets in Sydney's southwest. No one was injured in the attack at Guildford, which police believe was targeted and may be linked to organised crime. Acting Superintendent Andrew McKay says they will track down those involved.
6: Shooting at a house, someone would expect that it's likely someone could be injured or killed, and a number of detectives are working to identify those involved.
1: The safety of Queensland educators is once again in the spotlight. Lachlan Gray has details.
7: A growing number of Queensland teachers and school leaders say they are experiencing verbal abuse on a daily basis. A survey commissioned by the teachers' union found 57.5% of participants say verbal abuse is the most form they've experienced in the past 12 months. It also found significant frustrations by staff at inconsistent departmental responses. Queensland Teachers Union Vice President Leah Olsen says it paints a clear picture of a sector in need of reform.
8: These results are concerning and warrant attention.
7: The survey also revealing 78% of participants disagreed or strongly disagreed with the statement, consequences for violent student behaviour are appropriate. The state government maintains its $45 million behaviour boost program has improved working conditions for educators. Lachlan Gray, Brisbane.
1: And scientists say they've found a gene which could hold the clues to preventing infertility and early menopause. A study of mice has found the loss of the NFKB gene resulted in a shorter reproductive lifespan. Monash Professor Carla Hutt says the discovery could help better address women's health issues.
9: Really understanding what controls this process helps us think about fertility and infertility and reproductive ageing.
1: This is AIR News. First to AFL, and Luke Beveridge concedes he may have got it wrong with playing Tim English last week. Eddie Summerfield reports.
10: Nursing a back injury, Tim English struggled against Sydney. Coach Luke Beveridge.
11: In hindsight, he wasn't totally ready to play last week.
10: The ruckman training away from the main group in the early parts of training this morning. Riley West, meantime, is likely to return after a week in the VFL. The Dogs' forward woes of late stemming from defence.
11: Definitely our decision-making and our skill level, it's just gone a bit south. So
10: the coach also with a shot at the AFL after Will Lewis was fined for staging, despite being winded in a

0: An incident with Nick Blakey.
1: Yeah, he couldn't breathe. Wouldn't stay down otherwise. They've thumbed their nose at it and said, well, we just think you've staged.
0: Eddie Summerfield, Witten Oval.
2: The Broncos NRLW squad is gearing up for tonight's clash with the Sharks. Brisbane's coming off a dominant 50-4 victory over the Cowboys last week, while the Sharks fell to the Knights 18-4. British wildcard Arthur Ferry has produced an upset at Wimbledon, defeating French Open runner-up Flavio Cavoli in straight sets to make it through to the semis. The world number 114 will play Alexander Zverev for a place in the final, and Ferry says belief has helped him through.
3: I've always believed in myself and believed that I could be a top player in the world. Obviously, semi-finalist of Wimbledon is something else. I've taken it match by match. I haven't looked ahead.
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1: I'm Mark Dransfield. Telstra says customers can feel confident in contacting 000 following yesterday's nationwide outage and subsequent issues overnight. In a fresh update, the telco has confirmed 639 welfare checks have been completed since its problems began. A software glitch related to the network's GPS timer has been identified as the cause of the blackout. Telstra's Chief Financial Officer, Michael Ackland, says mobile networks are complex.
2: We will continue to work through further changes to ensure we have the most robust solution, but customers can feel confident in calling 000. Our backup systems and welfare check process remains in place, of course, and we have not needed to complete a welfare check since that solution was put in place.
1: A 26-year-old woman has been charged, accused of indecent treatment of children in far north Queensland. Police allege the woman was working as a babysitter at a Cairns home when she assaulted two children. She was taken into custody on June 24th and now faces four charges, including common assault. The accused will front court tomorrow. Australia will expand its economic ties with India through a number of key trade initiatives. The Prime Minister and his Indian counterpart have been addressing the business community in Melbourne. Australian Super will inject $500 million into India's investment fund, while some of our universities will establish campuses in the subcontinent. A new national report has exposed a dramatic increase in mental health disorders among young Australians. The Institute of Health and Welfare data shows mental disorders among 16 to 24-year-olds jumped nearly 40% in a 15-year period. Suicide is now the leading cause of burden for young men, while anxiety and depression are the leading cause for young women. University of Sydney Professor Ian Hickey believes the crisis is being worsened by a lack of funding.
3: The scale of that investment and the nature of the investment is not nearly enough to really respond to the size of the problem.
1: A new report shows Australians are now paying record high rents across all capital cities. Property platform Domain says combined capital city house rents increased by $20 over the June quarter. Melbourne recorded the nation's largest jump in rental prices, with median weekly rents climbing to $600. The United States has begun a second round of strikes on Iran after a collapse of the truce between the two countries. Nine's Europe correspondent Josh Bavis reports from Ankara.
4: US Central Command says a fresh wave of strikes have been launched against Iran. Donald Trump told the NATO summit he was done with the Iranian regime after commercial ships came under fire in the Strait of Hormuz in recent days. Iran has in turn been aiming missiles and drones towards US bases in Bahrain and Kuwait and has called Donald Trump a criminal. The US president's now departed Ankara, but not on the Air Force One he used to fly here. That is the Boeing 747 gifted by Qatar recently. Instead, that was switched out, raising questions about security. Both aircraft are stopping in the UK before returning to the United States. In Ankara, Josh Bavis.
1: And in air showbiz news, HBO medical drama The Pitt is the leading nominee for the Emmy Awards. With nominations now announced, the series collected 25 overall, including a nod for Best Drama. Comedy series Hacks was a close second with 24 total nominations. This is Air News. First to tennis, and day 11 is women's semi-finals day at SW19. And for his preview, here's Air Sports Paul Walsh.
5: Seeds 7, 9, 10 and 12 will battle it out for places in Saturday's final, with all four remaining players searching for their first Wimbledon title. First up, Coco Gauff will take on Catalina Mukova from the Czech Republic, with the 22-year-old American holding a commanding 6-1 head-to-head advantage, with Mukova hoping to address that situation.
6: I'm happy we have it 0-0 on the grass, so that's a bit better balance for me there. But she has a lot of weapons.
5: The second matchup sees the 12th seed Marta Kostyuk from the Ukraine up against Linda Noskova, also from the Czech Republic. Both ladies had convincing straight sets quarterfinals victories, and both will be hoping to reach their first Grand Slam final. Meanwhile, in the mixed doubles final, the unseeded Australians Storm Hunter and Mark Polmans will take on the second seeds Marcelo Adovello from El Salvador and the former French Open champion Yelena Ostapenko.
1: In AFL, Sydney star Tom Papley returns from a calf injury in tonight's blockbuster clash with Fremantle. Mason Cox returns for the Dockers, with Sean Darcy to miss. And New South Wales coach Laurie Daly says he has made a decision on his future after the Blues.

0: Blues' massive State of Origin series victory, but he isn't giving any details away as yet. Australian Independent Radio News.
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0: 8:45 RPM, one of these nights, Eagles. Don Henley and Glenn Frey wrote that tune. Henley was the vocalist on the verses, and Randy Meisner sang high harmony vocals throughout the chorus. And Don Felder played the blazing guitar solo. The song hit 28 in Melbourne and failed to chart in Sydney. Every now and then, one of my American mates who listens online occasionally gives us a call to request a song. Stephen, what would you like to hear?
1: My favorite song of all time, Where the Streets Have No Name, U2.
0: What makes it your favorite?
1: 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I don't know why that's my favorite song, but it just...

0: 45 RPM with tunes you can sing along to all day. You too, where the streets have no name. I've often been asked what 45 RPM is all about. Really, the best way to describe it is it's all about the music that you listen to before you have to highlight over the grey. You know what I'm talking about. In addition to the music this hour, Ward's in with his quiz. This week he's testing your knowledge on Billy Field. But next, Newman's in with the history of pop. This week he focuses on the song from the year Australia's population was a little over 14 million people and the Apple Computer Company formed. We'll have the history of pop for you next on 45 RPM.
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3: 1976.
4: It was the year that Little River Band sang It's a Long Way There, and AC/DC recorded It's a Long Way to the Top. But the dreams of making it to the top weren't that far away for either group. Little River Band made the US Top 40 for the first time with It's a Long Way There, and AC/DC signed an international deal with Atlantic Records and toured extensively throughout Europe. They also had top 10 local hits with TNT and Jailbreak. The era of the Eagles was also well underway in 1976, with the group becoming the first band to receive a platinum record for their greatest hits album, and then following it up in December with the equally successful Hotel California. It was also the year that we enjoyed A Night Out on the Town with Rod Stewart and A Night at the Opera with Queen. A Night at the Opera featured Queen's massive hit Bohemian Rhapsody. The film clip for the song was generally cited as a groundbreaking music video and began a trend in the music industry to produce videos to promote records. The 5-minute 55-second song, described by lead singer Freddie Mercury as tongue-in-cheek and mock opera, spent 2 weeks at number one. 45.

45 RPM, giving you music that passes the Wes J tap test. You know, songs where you can tap along on the steering wheel of your car or tap your foot to in the home or in the office. Songs like this.

0: 8:45 a.m., taking us back to our school days with some of the biggest selling tunes from the 60s, 70s and 80s. That was the number one tune in Australia from Pat Benatar, Love is a Battlefield, her only number one tune. Coming up, the biggest tunes on this day across the decades. And Ward Lake has this week's quiz focusing on Billy Field. That's next on 45 RPM.
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3: Well, just how much of a music whiz are you? Here's your chance to find out. Each time we put three sets of questions to you to see if you're an expert, fan or just a casual listener. You can participate wherever you are. There are no numbers to ring and no prizes. Today's questions come to you with the compliments of Emma in East Gosford. They're about Billy Field, an Australian singer who seemingly came out of nowhere and had one of the biggest selling albums and several hit singles of the early 80s. So let's begin. Question one. Name the title of Billy Field's debut single and album. Question two. What was Billy's second single and who sang it on the second season of Australian Idol? And question three, when Billy was in high school, he was a member of what Sydney band? Name its only chart hit and the record label that released it. Here's some thinking music.

And now the answers. Question 1. Name the title of Billy Field's debut single and album. The answer, Bad Habits, was the title of both the single and album.

Question two. What was Billy's second single and who sang it on the second season of Australian Idol? The answer, the single was You Weren't In Love With Me. Courtney Murphy, who finished third on Australian Idol that year, sang the song during week one of the competition.

And question three, when Billy was in high school, he was a member of what Sydney band? Name its only chart hit and the record label that released it. The answer, Billy was a member of King Fox, who had one hit record for Dumond Records. The song was Unforgotten Dreams. It made the top 10 in Sydney in 1969. When I-

So how did you go? If you got one right, that's great. If you got two, you did well. And all three, congratulations, you're a genius. Now remember, you can send quiz questions to me by emailing request@45rpmradio.com. 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

8:45 RPM, giving you the record collection you always wanted to own, one song at a time. And all I ever wanted. Now let's check out the number ones, the biggest tunes of the week across the decades. 60 years ago, fresh from their Australian tour, the Rolling Stones wrote a raga rock classic about grief and loss. It's pretty dark.

0: 50 years ago, ABBA ruled the country with Fernando, 14 weeks at the top.
1: Can you hear the drums, Fernando? I remember long ago another starry night like this.
0: And 40 years ago, a song originally intended as a duet with Chaka Khan topped the Australian charts for 2 weeks. The single was 2 minutes shorter than the album, and it became the signature tune for Robert Palmer. This is Addicted to Love.

0: 65 RPM, timeless tunes for every generation. She Makes My Day, Robert Palmer. A Sinatra-esque classic, completely different to Addicted to Love, which we heard earlier. Coming up, Cam's Lost 45 is a somewhat bizarre single, which got some traction here in the 80s.
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2: This is Air News Western Australia. I'm Sean Bindley. The government has revealed it'll provide $450,000 to help manage severe coastal erosion happening in Lancelin.

0: welcome, but only provides a temporary solution of sand nourishment, which will end up washing away again. Local councillor Lincoln Stewart says the Shire of Gingin has now met with the relevant government ministers over the erosion, but the meeting has been kept confidential.
1: I think councils and councillors should be as transparent as possible, and I think that we should be disclosing as much information as we can to the community instead of the bare minimum that we're required to.
0: Two new councillors will be sworn into the City of South Perth today. Gavin Denton and Bronwyn David will represent the Mill Point ward after two councillors resigned last month. Earlier this week, six former South Perth councillors released a joint statement claiming the environment on council had become hostile. Two men have died on the state's roads in less than 12 hours, bringing the road toll to 117 so far this year. Elise Gately reports.
2: Police say around 6:15 yesterday evening, a 31-year-old man was fatally injured after crashing in the wheat belt. His Toyota Fortuner veered off a major road in Mora, but no one else was involved. Another man was also killed when he crashed his Holden Captiva in the Pilbara around 6:30 yesterday morning. Their deaths bring the state's road toll to 117, almost 30 deaths more than the five-year average at this time of year. Major crash investigators are urging anyone who saw or has dash cam footage in the area near the crashes to contact Crime Stoppers. Elise Gately, Perth.
0: Perth's rental market has recorded its weakest June quarter in 6 years. The median price for a house went up just $3, or 0.4%, according to Domain. Chief Economist Dr. Nicola Powell says it's a promising sign for renters.
3: We have to consider that we've seen a number of years where rents have really been running away and seeing strong rates of rental growth. I think that is a bit of a thing of the past, and what we're seeing now is much more modest increases.
0: In sport, the Sydney Swans are setting themselves for an ambush in Perth tonight when they take on the Dockers in a top-of-the-table blockbuster. The winner will finish round 18 on top of the AFL ladder. Sydney coach Dean Cox says they're up for the challenge.
4: We just want to test ourselves against the best teams, and what Fremantle have done all year has been unbelievable. And you know, they play a really balanced brand of footy in all phases of the game, and we've got to be alert and on making sure that we're aware of that.
0: The Dockers have made a big call at the selection table. Ruckman Sean Darcy has been managed after returning to the side a fortnight ago from injury. Hayden Young hasn't recovered from his groin injury. Mason Cox has been recalled for his 10th game of the season, and Jager O'Mara is also back into the lineup. One change for the Swans, forward Tom Papley comes in for Corey Warner, who's been dropped. Meanwhile, West Coast coach Andrew McWalter says the club is working hard to improve their slow starts. The Eagles kicked just 1-6 in the first term in their 25-point loss to Adelaide last weekend, but outscored their opponents from then on. Coach McWalter says it's something they're desperate to improve on.
5: Part of our challenge has been contestable. So it's the ability to win the contest and not wait for the game and to step into the game. So that's what we've got to do. We've got to be able to be proactive into the game and not just wait to see what the game gives us. And we've spent a lot of time talking about it.
0: The team to face the Bulldogs will be announced later today. This is Air News Western Australia.
6: G'day, this is David Bolt. I'm here in Harvey. I'm the local member for Murray Wellington. It's great to be in town, and I'm a dedicated listener of Harvey Community Radio 96.5 FM. After all, it's your town talking.

lucy.

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2: I'm Alan Baskin. Telstra has confirmed more than 600 calls to 000 failed to connect as a result of a major network issue. Of 639 calls followed up by the telco, 230 callers advised by text that no assistance was required. Chief Financial Officer Michael Ackland says 402 cases needed a follow-up voice call.
3: Of those 402 cases, 170 calls were passed to the police for either further welfare check or assistance. And we had 7 callers advised that they needed assistance in total, and their details were referred to the relevant emergency services organisations.
2: The Prime Minister has been hosting his Indian counterpart, Narendra Modi, in Melbourne, where economic ties have been dominating discussion.

0: establish campuses on the subcontinent. The countries are also expected to reach a significant uranium deal. Anthony Albanese has told business leaders the relationship with India is important.
1: As leaders, Prime Minister Modi and I are always looking to deepen and diversify the connections between our nations. We negotiate and sign agreements, we design and update plans. But in the end, it is our people.
0: The United States claims to have hit 170 targets across two waves of attacks in Iran in the past 48 hours. Arriving back in the US from the NATO summit in Turkey, Donald Trump has said Iran has since asked him to make a deal, but this hasn't been confirmed by any Iranian officials. A new market report shows Australians are now paying record high rents across all the capital cities. Property platform Domain says combined capital city house rents increased by $20 over the June quarter. Unit rents rose by $5 over the same period. Catholic health workers have warned patient care could be compromised without robust regulations on using AI in clinical settings. A new position paper has identified the benefits the technology can have in improving diagnostic accuracy and reducing administration workloads. But Catholic Health's Bridget Meaney says AI can also cause potential patient harm. Scientists say they found a gene which could hold the clues to preventing infertility and early menopause. A study of mice has found the loss of the NFKB gene resulted in a shorter reproductive lifespan. Monash Professor Carla Hutt says the discovery could help better address women's health issues.
2: Really understanding what controls this process helps us think about fertility and infertility and reproductive ageing.
0: It appears Geelong is the place to be. Victoria's second largest city is experiencing a surge in economic and population growth. Mayor Dr. Stretch Contell says the population across the region is surging towards 300,000.
3: Geelong is the most migrated to region in Australia from intra-Australia. So more people from around Australia are looking to settle in the Geelong region than any other part of Australia.
0: And to the Australian share market, the All Ords has closed down 18 points at 8961. One Australian dollar was buying 69.4 US cents. This is AIR News. Coach Laurie Daly has taken a jab at critics of Nathan Cleary after the Blues halfback was named player of the Rugby League State of Origin series. Daly admits he's been baffled by talk that Cleary has never dominated at Origin level.
4: I just don't get why people want to take down champions. I don't get it. Like, it just does my head in that type of stuff. He's a legend of the game, what he's done.
0: Co-captain Jerome Luai could be on his way out of the West Tigers earlier than expected. The Telegraph reports the star 5'8" has been told to find a new club next season before joining the PNG Chiefs in 2028. In AFL, Dockers ruckman Sean Darcy has been left out of tonight's top-of-the-table clash against Sydney, the club listing him as managed. Hayden Young will also miss with injury, while Jager O'Meara is back in the lineup. The Swans regain gun forward Tom Papley, who'll replace Corey Warner. Brumbies playmaker Declan Meredith has been named to make his Wallabies debut on Saturday against France. A huge setback for Aussie sprint sensation Gout Gout. He's torn his left hamstring while training in Brisbane, putting him out of next month's World Athletics Under-20s Championships. Australian Independent Radio News.
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0: Harvey Community Radio News.
1: I'm Alan Baskin. Regional rail services in New South Wales and Victoria are getting back to normal after this week's outages caused by IT issues at Telstra. Most trains are now running as usual, but Telstra has confirmed it's still working on flow-on issues affecting customers, including the Australian Rail Track Corporation. New South Wales Premier Chris Minns says it's fair to expect a company like Telstra to deliver its services reliably.
2: We buy a service from Telstra. We expect that service to be provided for our services, for essential services like hospitals and public transport. When they're not, we're unhappy about it.
1: Telstra has confirmed 639 welfare checks were completed for customers who struggled to contact 000 during the outage. 170 were passed on to police for additional checks, while seven others told the telco they needed emergency assistance and were passed on to appropriate services. South Australian Liberal Senator Karen Liddle is standing by her statement that one South Australian death has been linked to the 000 outage. Police have responded to the claim, saying they weren't aware of any deaths, but the senator says the victim's family have now contacted police, and she says she's not happy her integrity has been questioned.

0: discussions, with Australian Super pledging to inject $500 million into India's investment fund. The two leaders have also discussed a significant uranium deal. Speaking through a translator, Narendra Modi says Australia and India are key allies in a volatile global climate.
1: Supply chain disruptions and energy crisis. At such a time, it is both natural and necessary for Australia and India to advance as natural and trusted partners.
0: The special envoy to combat anti-Semitism believes an independent oversight body would improve the ABC's complaints process. Gillian Siegel has told the Anti-Semitism Royal Commission the public broadcaster is overrepresenting Gaza in its Middle East coverage. The ABC denies claims its journalism has contributed to social division. Health workers are warning patient care could be compromised if AI is used. Mark Dransfield with that story.
2: They're warning that tight regulations are needed on using AI in clinical settings. A new position paper has identified the benefits the technology can have in improving diagnostic accuracy and reducing administration workloads. But Catholic Health's Bridget Meaney says AI can also cause potential patient harm.
3: It cannot exercise that human judgment. It cannot be truly present in someone's suffering. The human encounter is at the heart of care and is not something any machine can necessarily replicate.
0: The United States military has completed its latest round of airstrikes targeting Iran after Donald Trump declared the ceasefire is over. Around 90 targets were hit in the second day of attacks, including air defense systems, coastal surveillance assets, and missile and drone storage sites. This is Air News. Victorious Blues players have arrived home in Sydney after their stunning win over the Maroons in the Rugby League State of Origin decider in Brisbane. Man of the series, Nathan Cleary, says his side's against the odds win is among the highlights of his career.
4: Oh, it's right at the top, being able to represent your state. It's something I've always wanted to do as a kid, and to do it, you know, on the biggest stage and get a win like that, it's unbelievable, and really proud to be a New South Wales man today and to be able to get that win.
0: The West Tigers have reportedly given star 5/8 Jerome Luai permission to find a new club for the next season before he joins the PNG Chiefs in 2028. The Swans can grab a share of the AFL competition lead when they take on top place Fremantle tonight in Perth. Fremantle has dropped Sean Darcy in favour of Mason Cox for the top-of-the-table clash. The Swans have made just the one change as Tom Papley returns from injury for Corey Warner. The FIFA World Cup quarterfinals get underway early tomorrow morning. France is taking on Morocco in Boston. At Wimbledon, world number two Alexander Zverev has reached back-to-back major semi-finals after beating an injured Taylor Fritz in straight sets. He'll face British wildcard Arthur Ferry for a spot in the final. Tonight, Karolina Muchova takes on Coco Gauff in their semi-final clash. Australian Independent Radio News.
5: 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I'm a First Lieutenant of the Harvey Hills Bushfire Brigade. We're the ones who put out the fires, not start them. And it's the people that make the town.
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6: 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Righto. 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So it's repeat on Thursday.
7: Sounds good.
6: Nice. Now let's get stuck with the first song. This is Jimmy Barnes with his song, Lay Down Your Guns. Here we are.

0: 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Try to have the info in by Monday evening at the latest so we can include it for Wednesday program. Meanwhile, tonight we have some AFL, some local sport from the weekend, a bit of World Cup soccer, as well as some Binning Up Fishing Club info.
1: Cool.
0: All right, now we get into our second song of the night. We have a bit of Kiss with I Was Made for Loving You. Here it is.

0: Okay, now let's get into the NBL 1 West League for round 15. So the Coburn Cougars, they defeated the Wanja Magic 103-66. The Joondalup Wolves 87, they defeated the Wellington Tigers 87-80. The East Perth Eagles 89, they defeated the Southwest Slammers 76. The Coburn Cougars, they defeated the Wanja Magic 117-109. The Wellington Tigers, they defeated the Joondalup Wolves 94-89. The East Perth Eagles, they defeated the Southwest Slammers 112-101. The Warwick Senators, they defeated the Southwest Slammers 102-58. The Perlow Hawks, they defeated the Perth Redbacks 89-88. The Lakeside Lightning, they defeated the Goldfield Giants 81-70. The Southwest Slammers defeated, they got a win, yay. The Warwick Senators 110-109. The Perth Redbacks 117 defeated the Perlow Hawks 108. The Joondalup Jolton Buccaneers, they defeated the Rockingham Flames 102-93. The Joondalup Wolves 98 defeated the Eastern Suns 98-74. The Lakeside Lightning 89, they defeated the Goldfield Giants 85. The Eastern Suns, they defeated the Goldfield Giants 62. And the last game is the Eastern Suns defeated the Goldfield Giants 85-74.
1: So nice.
0: There is the NBL 1 West League for round 15.
1: Nice.
0: Now we're going to get into Mark Cohen with his song Walking in Memphis.

0: Okay, now we'll kick it off with round 17 AFL results. And Thursday night, Geelong versus Brisbane at GMHBA Stadium, and the Lions won by 22 points, 19-9-123 to 14-17-101. The leading possession getter is Will Ashcroft. He had 32. And the leading goal kickers, Paddy Dangerfield, the veteran, kicked 5, and Kyle Oman also kicked 5.
1: Yep. Rightio. Sydney, they played the Western Bulldogs on Friday night at the SCG. In Sydney, they won by 35 points, 13-12-90 to 7-13-55. The leading possession getter was Bailey Dale with 32, and the leading goal kicker was Charlie Curnow with 6.
0: West Coast versus Adelaide at at Optus Stadium in Perth.
1: Yep.
0: And no surprise, Adelaide won by 25 points, 15-9-99 to 11-8-74. The leading possession getters was Isaac Rankin and Jordan Dawson. They both had 27.
1: Oh, yeah.
0: And the leading goal kicker was Big Fog, Darcy Fogarty. He kicked 4.
1: 4 goals. Hawthorn, they played Melbourne at UTAS Stadium in Melbourne. Nearly stuffed it up from 96 points down, by the way. 19-11-125 to 14-6-90. The leading possession getter was Jai Newcomb with 27. The leading goal kickers were Jacob Van Ruin, Bailey Fritch, and Marbiel Joel. They all kicked 5.
0: Now, GWS versus Fremantle. And the Giants broke the Dockers streak of 14. They won by 21 points. It was always coming for the Dockers. They had to lose one eventually. Anyway, the Giants won 16-13-109 to 13-10-88. The leading possession getter was Clayton Oliver with 32.
1: Yep.
0: And Jakey Stringer. They call him the package. I don't think he is, but
1: anyway,
0: you know, he turned back the clock. He kicked 7. 7 goals, 2 for Jake Stringer. About time he did something. So, yeah, interesting start.
1: So far.
0: Interesting round, yeah, of the, round 17.
1: Are still the last team to beat Geelong there.
0: You know what my brother said to me? He's probably right. After Brisbane had their bye, he said, you watch out for
1: watch
0: Brisbane
1: out
0: now.
1: From now.
0: And now look at them. They're starting to peak. That was a good game, but Geelong had their chances. 14-17.
1: 31 scoring shots to, what's that?
0: Yeah,
1: 19-9.
0: So 28. Yeah. So Danger wound back the clock. He kicked 5.
1: 5 goals for the champ.
0: Yeah, he's a good player, Danger. Wouldn't mind him and the blue and gold, that's for sure. But no, yeah, good win for Brisbane. They've had a pretty good record up there, to be honest. And yeah, they're just a good side, stacked with talent. And you might get Lachie Neale yet next year.
1: In the black and white, yep.
0: Can you imagine that? Imagine that, if Lachie Neale actually goes to the Pies.
1: Anyway.
0: Unbelievable. Anyway, the Eagles game, watched a bit of it, and slow starts again. 24 points down in the first 10 minutes.
1: They were 4 goals up, Adelaide, in the first 5 minutes or whatever it was.
0: Yeah, I know, and then we lose by 25 points, so you can imagine if we actually started well.
1: Start the first quarter.
0: Yeah, and we give the ball to guys like Liam Duggan who can't even hit a target from either your way. Like, he's just pathetic. It's just borderline embarrassing, Liam Duggan. Like, he's a co-captain. He's turning the footy over.
1: Yes.
0: No passing the ball. How hard is it? Or, if you're the coach, say, bye-bye. But no.
1: Drop him for a game.
0: No. Like I've said to you, I'm not a fan of our coach just yet because he hasn't made a bold statement. And like, what gets me is he's got Yeo and Graham in the midfield to play on Dawson. Play him on him. Like, use a bit of common sense. Like, figure it out a bit quicker. It doesn't take long to realise that the team's kicked a couple of goals, okay. You know, it's a bit frustrating. But look, we're hanging in there. Previously, we'd have been flogged, so we are coming back.
1: 125 points.
0: And we got Oliver Franco. He's going to be a superstar. And that's Marcus Herbert. They've fitted in pretty well. But anyway, we'll move on to the Melbourne game.
1: 96 points up.
0: When I checked that score, and I was looking at it, I said, no, this can't be the score. And it was during the game. I thought it was just made up, or the game hadn't even started, or it was delayed. I don't know. It just looked weird.
1: 96 points.
0: But give him credit. Stephen King, for mine, is the coach of the year. I don't care what anybody has to say. But what he's done in his first season has been pretty darn good, if you ask me.
1: 10 and 6 and 8. The
0: 6th
1: on the ladder.
0: So 6th on the ladder. It's a second win outside the MCG, I believe, this year.
1: Yep, something like that.
0: So he's going all right. he's going all right. No, I think he deserves to be coach of the year. I mean, look, Justin Longmire has had a pretty good year himself, but first time coach to get a team playing like the way he is.
1: Yep.
0: Not a bad effort. And the Dockers, wow. I tipped them. They let me down.
1: Had to come eventually.
0: It did. It did. And I've been saying for a while it had to come. And it
1: wouldn't be the worst thing.
0: No. It was probably a good thing for them. And you know the two losses, don't you, of who's played in the team?
1: Darcy.
0: Big Darcy. They don't need Darcy in the team. Put Mason Cox in there instead.
1: They've picked him for Thursday night footy.
0: And it's probably going to rain too, so they might change that. They might change it and bring in smaller men. But that's the first bit of the footy. Some interesting games. And, yeah, got some other exciting ones.
1: Coming up. We do. Rightio.
0: All right, now we're getting to the next one. We have a bit of Katy Perry with Raw. Here it is.

0: Okay, now let's get into the Binning Up Fish Club information. So if you want a Friday night out with the family, head down to the club rooms, settle in to end the week of the week with a solid meal and laid back night by the beach. So the bar opens at 4 p.m. The dinner is at 5:45 p.m. The raffles are at 7 p.m. The members draw is at 7:30 p.m. You gotta contact 0427179082. That number again is 0427179082.
1: Nice.
0: Nice, good stuff.
1: You going Friday?
0: Maybe.
1: Maybe. Okay.
0: Righty-o, and now we're going to get into Angus and Julia Stone with their song Big Jet Plane.

0: Rightio, now we're going to get into the FIFA World Cup. So just quickly, the Australians are eliminated. They lost in penalties to Egypt, 4-2. So the results, the round of 16 we're into now. Morocco, they defeated Canada, 3-0. This is the knockout stages, obviously. France, they defeated Paraguay, 1-0. Norway defeated Brazil, 2-1. England are still in. They were winners against Mexico, 3-2. Spain beat Portugal, 1-0. Belgium, they defeated the US, 4-1. Egypt. They're now eliminated. They lost to Argentina, 3-2. And Sweden, they defeated Colombia, 4-3 in penalties.
1: So what's the quarterfinals looking like? Is the bracket up yet?
0: Yes, it is.
1: What do we got? What do we got for
0: the
1: viewers?
0: Quarterfinals are France. They'll play Morocco. They'll play Spain. Will play Belgium. Norway will play England, and the other quarterfinal is Argentina up against Sweden. Yes,
1: not bad. Not bad teams. Ronaldo's retired now from World Cups. Is that right? I've seen him.
0: Cristiano Ronaldo. I think
1: yeah,
0: so,
1: yeah, I think he's. Seen him pull his eyes out.
0: Done.
1: So he's probably finished. Fair enough. He's done all right. He's got plenty of money. Don't worry about
0: just
1: that.
0: A bit. All right. You're listening to Sports Talk, Cody and Daniel, a show all about sport and quite a bit about great music. Check us out on the web and make sure you like our Facebook page, Shortown Talking Tonight. We're talking sport.
1: Okay. Now we get into the next song. We have a bit of Imagine Dragons with On Top of the World. Here it is.

0: Anyway, now let's get into the next batch of the AFL on the Gold Coast. They played Collingwood up at the Gold Coast at People First Stadium, and the Pies, they won by a goal. 15-14-104 to 15-8-98. The leading possession getter was the Brownlow medal. No, it wasn't. It was John Noble, the former Magpie, with 33, and the leading goal kickers, there's a few of them, Tim Membry, Bailey Humphrey, Ben King, and Dan McStay. They all kicked three.
1: Nice. Now we get into the next game at Richmond versus Carlton at MCG, and the Blues have won 7 in a row and going pretty well under Fraser. Josh Fraser. Can he be the man? I don't think he will. He doesn't want the job, and rightly so, because he's only an interim, but boy, I tell you.
0: He's making a good case.
1: Well, he's done all right with the Navy Blues, and they won by 2 points. 10-12-72 to 10-14-74. Kick it between the big ones, you blokes. Jagger Smith was the leading possession getter with 29, and the leading goal kickers, so there's a few of them here, Bolter, Mansell, Campbell, Kemp, Hewitt, LaFleur, all kicked 2 goals each. So there you go.
0: Anyway, St Kilda, they played Essendon at Marvel Stadium, and the Saints,
1: no surprise,
0: pretty much just did what they had to do. That's beat Essendon by 67 points, 17-15-117 to 7-8-50. The leading possession getter was Naziah Wangalane-Miller with 46, and the leading goal kicker was Nate Caddy with 3.
1: Okay, Port Adelaide, the last game around 17. Port Adelaide versus North Melbourne at the Adelaide Oval, and North Melbourne's record at the Adelaide Oval is horrible.
0: Zero.
1: I don't think they've won there yet.
0: No.
1: So, anyway, Port Adelaide won by 21 points, 10-13-73 to 7-10-52. The leading possession getter was Harry Sheesball, as I like to call him.
0: Sheez.
1: 40. Yes, 40. And the leading goal kicker was hopefully future Eagle Mitch Georgiades. It's not going to happen,
0: Next year.
1: You can only dream. And then Jack Whitlock. They both kicked 3.
0: Nice.
1: So,
0: and North Melbourne's record at the Adelaide Oval, as you said, I don't think they've won there yet.
1: No, but they are getting there. They've won 8 games this year.
0: That's a win.
1: And a big game against the Pies on Friday night. It's at Marvel Stadium just down the road. Holy mackerel, it's not even at the MCG. What's going on here? Anyway, we'll get into the games. Collingwood and Gold Coast. I didn't watch the game, but I've seen a bit of snippet of that big fight, and I thought, oh, AFL in the 80s is back, in the 90s, what's going on here? And then I seen what happened. Well, fair enough for what had happened. Ben Long.
0: Cheap shot in the ribs.
1: It was, but look, that's one player you don't want to get agitated is Maynard, because I think he wanted to kill him. But I think the AFL received $45,000 for that fracas. So there you go. So 45 grand, but big win for the Pies. That's Gold Coast done now. I don't care what anybody says. They're not even going to make the wild card round. Carlton could probably make it before them.
0: Yep, they're outside of the town and they're sitting 14th at Suns at the moment.
1: And so you're telling me that Carlton are higher than them in the ladder?
0: Yeah, 10th.
1: Unbelievable. From where Carlton started, right, to where they are now, and they're above Gold Coast in the ladder. That's just pathetic. Sorted out, Dimmer. I think the problem is, and I've said it for a while, is Matt Rowe in the team. Well, he's been crap, but, if there's one person to get him out the rut, it's Hardwick, but I've been thinking to myself, is he the right man now? Has coaching gone past these legends? Look, they've been great for the game, don't get me wrong, but is it time to look past these guys and go, hey, fresh voice? Look, I don't know. But anything can happen, and Port Adelaide got the job done against North. Port Adelaide have actually gone all right this year under Josh Carr. He's done a pretty good job. I think they've lost 5 or 6 games by 10 points or less.
0: And that's just unlucky.
1: And it appears that Butters is gone.
0: Gone.
1: Well, could be. Could be going to play. Can you imagine next year if he goes to the Bulldogs? Fontempelli.
0: Butters.
1: Butters. Richards. Libba.
0: And
1: English.
0: Fraser.
1: Mate, if they get a key defender of the Dogs next year, they're certainties for the premiership, mate.
0: Certainties.
1: Just backing them in now.
0: 2027.
1: Yeah, and then Essendon, it's not much to say, really. Apart from everybody says get James Hurd on board. That's apparently what the go is. They want Hurdy.
0: They want him back.
1: It'll probably happen, but they got to go through a process first. And they're interviewing some coaches, and good luck to whoever does get the job, but I think it'll be James Hurd. because he's an Essendon person. So, yeah, and everybody's backing him in. But anyway, we'll see what happens. Is Carlton job still up for grabs?
0: There is, in the Tassie one.
1: Yeah, I think it's down to the big three there. Bucks, Hinkley and Horse, Longmire. Johnny Longmire.
0: Oh, I think we're going to get a Darryl Brathwaite with his song One Summer.

0: first game.
1: All right, now we'll get into the AFL tips for round 18.
0: 18 already.
1: Frio, they play Sydney on Thursday night in the top of the table clash. I'm going to go for the Swans.
0: So am I. Oh, I think they can cause another upset and the Dockers lose two in a row.
1: Wheels might fall off.
0: Well, hey, they've probably peaked too early. Hey, look, if Fremantle lose the next
1: couple,
0: three or four games, they'd still be on top of the ladder. So, but they obviously need to keep winning. But I'm going to go for a sneaky upset and go the Swannies. I just think that they're, you know, I don't know, the Dockers starting to fall into a bit of a lull. We'll find out tomorrow night. Sydney for me, only just.
1: Nice. Collingwood, they play North Melbourne on Friday. Marvel, as you said, I'm going Collingwood.
0: Yeah, Collingwood have just got to walk down the road and they'll be okay. Yeah, Pies for me. I think they'll beat North Melbourne. It won't be a flogging, I don't think. It'll be a lot closer. But yeah, hot Pies for me. The Pies might get on a bit of a roll now.
1: You're peaking at the right time. Actually.
0: You never know.
1: St Kilda on the power. I'm going to go for the Saints, actually.
0: Ooh, it's a tough game. You can't trust St Kilda, to be honest. And Port Adelaide, like I said, have actually done okay this year. So I'm going to go for Port. There you go. I can't trust St Kilda. Sorry.
1: Giants and the Cats. Ooh, I'm going to go for the Giants.
0: I don't know. Next two games, I literally don't. I can't. It's too hard to pick. I want Geelong to win, but I got a feeling that the Giants are going to beat them. They've got a pretty good record against Geelong of late. And look, they're just beating the Dockers, but you can't pick the Giants this year because of the inconsistent form. And look, Geelong are always going to be there around the mark, and it's a big game for Geelong because they must win. So I'll back the Cats in.
1: Carlton and Hawthorn, I think Hawthorn will get the...
0: You reckon they'll break the seven-game winning streak?
1: Break the streak.
0: Of Josh Fraser. Yep. I'm going to go the Hawks too, but only just. So I feel like that Carlton are just on a roll. And they could do what they did in 23. Can you imagine that? Can you imagine if Carlton make finals?
1: Yep.
0: Then he has to get the job. If he wins a final, he's the coach. Well, that's if they get there, but I think Hawthorn's mine.
1: Adelaide and the Gold Coast.
0: Adelaide.
1: Nothing
0: more said. It's had Adelaide and Gold Coast record as horrible. Wouldn't be surprised if they did come away with a win. The Suns, I don't think it's going to happen. But the Crows for me, they're starting to play right Adelaide too. So, yeah, Crows for me.
1: Bulldogs and West Coast, the Western Bulldogs.
0: No point even tipping.
1: All right, fair enough.
0: You know who I'm going to tip? The Bulldogs. So
1: Melbourne and Richmond, Melbourne.
0: Yep, Melbourne for me.
1: And the last game, Brisbane and Essendon, we're going to go for...
0: No point even tipping.
1: Brisbane.
0: No point even reading it out. I'm sorry, if they lose, it'll be the biggest upset in AFL, VFL history. If Brisbane cannot beat Essendon, like, it would be the absolute upset of all time.
1: Biggest upset of the season.
0: Oh, no, in decades.
1: In decades, mate.
0: Nah, Brisbane by a country mile. Look, you can't get cocky, right? You can't get arrogant or cocky in this game because it'll come back to bite you, but Brisbane, they will murder them.
1: Murder. All right. Now we're going to get into...
0: Our next song.
1: Yep.
0: Yes, and we're going to have a bit of Snow Patrol with Chasing Cars. Here it is.

0: Rightio, just a couple of things. Wimbledon, so the big Yannick Sinner still in. He won in straight sets against Jan Straff. 7-5, 7-4, 6-3. He won in straight sets. Taylor Fritz, he defeated Bublik. I think that's how you say it. 7-1, 6-4, 6-4. And Alexander Zverev, he won 4-6, 4-7, 5-6, 3-8, 6. And Aryna Sabalenka in the women's
1: gone.
0: Is yep.
1: See you later.
0: What he said. She's gone. Gone out of here. She lost in straight sets 7-6, 6-2, 7-5, 7-2.
1: Who beat
0: Naomi Osaka.
1: Osaka. 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Is Serena Williams in it? No.
0: She was and she
1: Oh, she's gone too.
0: Bundled out.
1: Okay, then. Take
0: and
1: that.
0: Arena and Naomi Osaka is now eliminated.
1: Huh.
0: She lost in straight sets 7-4, 6-4. And Alex de Minaur is eliminated.
1: He's gone too,
0: oh,
1: eh?
0: I've got it here. He lost to Caboli in straight sets 7-5, 7-4, 6-3. So de Minaur gone.
1: Who'd you say? Who beat him? Caboli.
0: Someone from Italy.
1: Yeah, right. Never heard Flavo that name
0: Caboli, I've got that right, but that's his name.
1: Okay. Well, Sinner.
0: Yannick.
1: Is Djokovic, is he still in?
0: Djokovic, yep. Still in.
1: Yeah, a lot of people don't like Djokovic. He's not a bad tennis player.
0: No.
1: Goes all right still.
0: Rightio. Now we'll get into the next song. This song goes out to our mate Paul.
1: Paul, Richmond supporter.
0: Mate, here it is. The Black Eyed Peas with I Got a Feeling.
1: Go the Tigers. Here you go, Paulie.

0: My name is Janine Ray and I'm part of the Harvey Swimming Club. And I live in Harvey and I love listening to Harvey Community Radio 96.5 FM. It's your town talking.
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Good afternoon and welcome to the show. Yes, this is Kennedy's Country. It is Thursday. We are here from 6 until 9. I'm Al Kennedy. I'm going to be driving this bus. This is Country Music is where it's at every Thursday. 3 hours of today's country. One or two of your all-time favourites as well. We're going to start off

Brad Paisley there, opening up the show with a new release song called Home Sweet Hotel, which is part of his current ongoing project called Tacklebox. Now, rather than dropping a traditional album all at once, he's putting out unreleased tracks from the vault that are either from his 90s catalogue or were written more recently and were inspired by that 90s sound. Yes, from the Tacklebox, that was Home Sweet Hotel America. They just celebrated 250 years as well since the English gave it back to them. They've been going for 200 years on their own. Are they making a good go of it? Well, I don't know. Look at Donald Trump. He's in charge and it's all going to hell in a you-know-what. Here's Ray Lynn and Rhett Atkins. We are American Made.

8 minutes after six here on Harvey Community Radio. Ray Lynn and Rhett Atkins there. To use her born name, Rachel Lynn Woodward, known to her friends in the music industry as just one word, Ray Lynn. There she was partnering up with Rhett Atkins from Valdosta in Georgia. He is 56, she is 32. There's no relationship whatsoever apart from their singing voices. That was a great song, wasn't it? We're American Made. This is Kennedy's Country. We are Harvey Made as well. This is Harvey Community Radio 96.5. We are here live and local every Thursday evening. The time is 9 minutes after six. The temperatures around the local traps, Bunbury, partly cloudy on 16 degrees. Partly cloudy also for Collie on 13. In Waroona, you have 16 degrees and partly cloudy right now. In Mandra, 18 and cloudy. Here in Harvey, we have a balmy 15 degrees and a cloudy day. Now, it's not been a bad day. The sun did come out somewhat, but it didn't really warm up all that much, did it? Now, the forecast for the next few days, the weatherman says, don't shoot me. This is the weatherman, remember? The weatherman says Friday, Friday sunny. Oh my gosh, I couldn't believe it. Sunshine all the way Friday, 17 for a high with 6 degrees for a low. Chance of any rain, only 10%, so it's not going to rain, is it? Saturday, mostly cloudy, 16 for a high with 7 for a low, 30% chance of any precipitation. Then on Sunday, more of the same, mostly cloudy, 17 for a high with 7 for a low. And then on Monday, for the start of your work week, in fact, if work is what you do, if you're retired, good on you. Yes, on Monday, it's going to be sunshine all the way. 18 degrees for a high and 6 degrees for a low. Chance of any rain? Absolutely zero.

What a great song, what a nice sound as well. Stella Lefty is her name, only 23 years of age and going great guns as well. She's best known for that particular song. That was one of the ones that gained prominence in this year, 2026. Well, she was born actually Stella Lefkin. I can't even say it. That's why she's known as Stella Lefty. Her surname is Lekovsky. Lekovsky. It doesn't quite ring like Lefty, does it? So that was Stella Lefty with a great song there called Boston. 13 minutes after 6 here on Harvey Community Radio 96.5. This is Kennedy's Country with me, Al Kennedy. We're here every Thursday between 6 and 9. If you're counting, this is my show number 40. 40 since I left Bunbury. 103.7. Yes, 40 weeks of Kennedy's Country in the bank and plenty, plenty more to come. Here's a nice little song by Alan Jackson. I knew it. I knew you.

0: The following is a message from a station sponsor.
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way from the Blue Mountains, Jane Denham there, singing all about being wild and free. In fact, Jane Denham is actually celebrating 20 years in the music industry this very year. Well, 20 years, unbelievable that, isn't it? But then when you think back and you think how long you've been working, I mean, I'm 61 now, been working since I was, what, 16? Oh my gosh, how how crazy is that when you look back and you think when you started work and you're still working? It's amazing, isn't it? Hey, what about this? I heard something the other day. The world's oldest dog. He lived to be 29 and a half years old. Yes, while the medium age of a dog tends to be about between 10 and 15 years, well, one Australian cattle dog called Bluey survived to the ripe old age of 29 and a half.

Texan Casey Donahue there. Apparently he drinks well with others. He's got lots and lots of hits over the years. I do remember one of them was from 2011. It was called Double Wide Dream. In fact, I think I'll try and find that one for next week. A really funny song about living in a double wide caravan. It's not like a caravan transportable kind of thing where it's a double wide, so they bring them both together, stitch them together. Makes a really, really big house. In fact, when I lived in America, there was lots of people living that very way. It's very economical, apparently, but I digress. What a great song there. Drinks well with others. 27 minutes after 6. This is Harvey Community Radio, 96.5. It's me, Al Kennedy. The name of the show, Kennedy's Country, because it's country music and it's my show. Yes, Kennedy's Country was born about 10 years ago now. I think, actually, 10 years ago this very month, I believe. Yes, 10 years ago, down at Bunbury 103.7, I decided to start doing country music, because that has been one of my loves of my life, country music, I must admit, because I did live in America. We used to live in a place called Gainesville in North Central Florida, should I say, and what a great place it was. We would never have left apart from the financial crisis over there. When everything went belly up, we thought, where can we go that's not England, that's English speaking? So we came over here to Australia. Went all the way to Melbourne, unfortunately, because we thought all Australia was warm. But needless to say, we got a right shock when we landed in Melbourne, I can tell you. But here we are, living the dream now, living the dream in Western Australia and just up the road in Yarloop. And now here on the airwaves of Harvey Community Radio 96.5, where it's your town talking. But on a Thursday night, it's me here for 3 hours, bringing you the very best of today's country and maybe just one or two of your all-time favourites. But right now, it's time we went over to the Emerald Isle. We haven't been there all evening long. We got half an hour into the show. Let's go over to Ireland. I've got a song here from the team at Shamrock On. They bring lots of funny songs out week after week. This one is no exception. The song is called The Pint That Changed Everything. And it goes like this.

Great new single there, Lainey Wilson teaming up with the fantastic John Mayer there with a song, Phone, Keys and Wallet. It's 25 minutes before 7 here on Harvey Community Radio 96.5. This is Kennedy's Country. We're here every Thursday between 6 and 9 for your country music listening pleasure. And it doesn't come any better than this next one as well, making her debut here on Kennedy's Country, a young girl called Jessie Nugent. I don't know much about her, but apparently country girls, they do it better.

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Craig Morgan there with a song that came out only 6 days ago, The Blanket of Stars. A very nice song indeed. 14 minutes before the hour of seven. And if you're watching the football, good on you, because I can't watch it. The TV does not get it here in the studio. But hey, I do love the Dockers, but I think the wheels may have fallen off the bus. They had a loss last week, and they're not going well too well now. But if you don't want to know the score, look away from the radio right now. The score at the moment, 0-5-5 for Fremantle, 3-6-24 for Sydney. Oh my gosh, it can all change in a heartbeat though, can't it? Yes, 5 points to 24, the end of the first quarter. How's it going to go? Well, hopefully the Dockers can get that win, because unfortunately they are playing Sydney, and Sydney are quite a good side. Even away from home, there's certainly a formidable group of footy players. Now, this next song, you're going to like this one. This one is from a guy called Luke Grimes. And who is Luke Grimes, I hear you ask? Well, Luke Grimes, I didn't realise he was a country music singer. But he's actually an actor and a musician, but he's best known for his role as Navy SEAL Mark Allen Lee in the film American Sniper. He also played Christian Grey's older brother Elliot in the film 50 Shades of Grey. And he was in Yellowstone. Yes, the TV series Yellowstone from 2018 right through to 2024. He was the young man called Casey. Remember Casey? Well, if you remember him, picture him. Now picture him singing a country music song. Here he is with a song called You're Mine.

Luke Grimes, a.k.a. Casey Dutton from Yellowstone there with a great song called Your Mind. It's 7 minutes to 7 minutes to seven here on Harvey Community Radio 96.5. I forgot to tell you what the feature hour is this week. I've been all at sixes and sevens. Yes, the feature hour this week is the same feature hour that I was going to do last week. And unfortunately, last week I was very late for the start of my show. I must admit, I do apologise last week. I think I was about 45 minutes late for the start of the show. But you waited for me. You waited money and for me, and I thank you very much. So this week, we are doing the middle hour, everything to do with songs with the word love in the title of the country music song. Are they going to be love songs? No, they're not all going to be love songs. You just got to have the word love in the song title. So we're going to get there in probably two or three songs' time. Before we get there, here is Ella Langley, the girl you could have.

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2: 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Hit my bar. Meet you a cowboy. Make him fall hard.

country song. I'm sure you'll agree that was a damn good country song from Texas. All the way from Texas. It was Corey Kent. I don't play many songs from Corey, but that was a very, very good song. In fact, it was a damn good country song. Look at the time. It's 2 minutes after seven. Therefore, it is time for this. We are under starter's orders and we are off. It's the feature hour here on Kennedy's Country. Every song for this next hour has something to do with love. The word love has to be in the song title. Here's one by Adam Brand. Just a love song. Yes, indeed.

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1: Yes, you are. That was Adam Brand and Just a Love Song. We are doing songs all about love in this hour. They're not all love songs, not all love songs at all. There's one or two in there. There really is. But this next one by Jesse James Decker. Yes, she used to be called Jesse James. Then she married a football star called Decker. Here she is, JJD, with another dumb love song. 6 minutes after 7 here on Harbour Community Radio 96.5. It's your town talking.

Jesse James Decker there with just another dumb love song here on Kennedy's Country, 9 minutes after seven. Yes, it's Harvey Community Radio, 96.5. It's Your Town Talking, but on a Thursday evening, it's Your Town playing country music. Today's up-to-date country music as well, and one or two of your all-time favourites. I've got some old ones coming up from Kenny Rogers. I've got some old ones coming up from Jim Reeves as well, so stay tuned for those. But before we get there, I've got a song here that you'll absolutely love. It's a song from 2007 by the artist called Clay Walker. It's got a great line in this. Just listen to the words. But one of the lines in there, it says, I don't care if I'm your first love, but I'd love to be your last. All together now. Aww.

What a delightful song, I'm sure you'll agree. Clay Walker there. I'd love to be your last here on Harvey Community Radio. Well, we are doing songs all about love for this hour. Yes, not all sloppy love songs, but they do have to have the word love in the song title somewhere. And I'm going to get a couple of fun facts here all about love as well. Now, couples who celebrate their anniversaries are more likely to stay together. Yes, so start marking those calendars. I must admit, I forgot my wedding anniversary only once, but that's fine because the wife forgot it only once as well. Not at the same time, but different times. But in 35 years, that's not bad going in my book. Also, now men fall in love faster than women, but women fall out of love faster than men.

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drunk. 7:20, and he is already drunk. Drunk on your love. That was Brett Eldridge here on Havoc Human Radio 96.5. This is your town talk, and it's your town with the weather forecast as well at 20 minutes after 7 here on a Thursday evening. The temperatures around the local area. Bunbury's sitting on 15 degrees right now, 13 up the hill in Colliford. Waroona, you have 14 degrees. 17 degrees for Mandra, quite warm over there, guys. Only dropped down 1 degree since the start of the show. Here in Harvard, just dropped down a peg, 14 degrees right now. The forecast for the next few days, the weatherman says Friday, sunshine all the way, 17 for a high and 6 degrees for a low. Saturday, mostly cloudy along with Sunday. And the temperatures Saturday, 16 to 7, Sunday, 17 to 7. But Monday, it's sunshine all the way on Monday, 18 degrees for a high and 6 degrees for a low. Chance of any rain? Absolutely zero. Well, here's a nice little song from way back when here. Paul Anka duetting with Dolly Parton here. Do I love you? Yes, in every way. Beyond the shadow of a doubt.

0: Do I Love You? Yes, in every way. A duet there with Paul Anka and the one and only Dolly Parton. Can you believe it? She's 80 years of age these days as well. 80 years of age and still going strong as well. 27 minutes after 7 here on Harvey Community Radio 96.5. We are right slap bang in the middle of the feature hour here on Kennedy's Country. The feature hour this week, everything to do with the word love in a country music song. Just like this next one as well, Brad Paisley here with an absolute belter. All about two people who fell in love.
1: A baby's born in the middle of the night in the local delivery room.

Great little song there, Brad Paisley, Two People Fall in Love. 29 before 8 here on Harvey Kimmy on the Radio, 96.5. Here is Una Healy.

Jonah Healy there, along with Sam Palladio, a song called Stay My Love. This is Canada's Country. We are slap bang in the middle of these songs all about love. Well, they have to have the word love in the song title. They're obviously not all love songs. One or two of them are, but one or two of them definitely aren't. I've got a few fun facts as well about love as well. Well, the word honeymoon, that comes from an ancient tradition where newlyweds used to drink honey wine for a month after their wedding. Do you still do that? No, me neither. I've never done that. But something I do, I do this because men who kiss their wives goodbye before work live an average of 5 years longer than those who don't. Talk about life insurance.

Kenny Rogers there with a song from way back, and that definitely was a love song because it was entitled A Love Song. Yes, Kenny Rogers at his very best there. 21 minutes before 8 o'clock here on Harvey Community Radio 96.5. What say we play another love song? This one, this is an American country love song. This is a wonderful Jake Owen for you.

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2: 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It's your town talking.

Taylor Swift there with a song called Love Story, one of her very, very best ones. She used to do a lot of songs all about breakups, didn't she? But hey, guess what? She just got married. She just got married to football star Travis Kelce at the Madison Square Gardens as well. They had 1,000 guests there, 1,000 famous guests as well. It must have cost them an absolute fortune, but due to Taylor's Eras tour, then she's obviously got a lot of money to spend. What a great pair they are. It's about time she received some kind of happiness. It's 12 minutes before 8 here on Harvey Community Radio 96.5. This is Kennedy's Country with me, Al Kennedy. We're here every Thursday between 6 and 9 for your country music listening pleasure. We are still in the middle of the feature hour. The feature hour this week, everything to do with the word love in a country music song. And we've still got about 2 or 3 or 4 more before we get into our regular program in between 8 and 9. We're going to go to Canada now. Westbourne in Manitoba, there's a band called Doc Walker. Here is a song of theirs from 2015. The song, amazingly, didn't even chart, but it's a great song. It's called That's What I Call Love. This is Kennedy's Country.

How did that song never chart? I have no idea, but what a great song. That's what I call love. The Canadian band called Doc Walker. 8 minutes before eight here on Harvey Humana Radio 96.5. What about this next one? I've got a great song here. This is by Reba McEntire and Dolly Parton. It's a remake of an old Reba song, but she's got Dolly Parton singing on this one. It's called Does He Love You? Of course he does. Stupid question.

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3: 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It's your town talking.

Austin Burke there with Love You Most. Well, we're going to love you and leave you there. That is the end of our feature hour this week. Everything to do with love in the title of a country music song. It's 8 o'clock here on Harvey Kimmel, the radio 96.5. This is Kennedy's Country. One more hour to go. One more hour of killer country music tracks as well. This next one, this is a real treat, this next one, because has anybody watched the Love on the Spectrum show on Netflix? It's all about people who have been diagnosed with autism. Now, this next one is from a guy called Tyler White. Now, he is one of the stars on there, season 3 and 4 of the American Love on the Spectrum. He's won over audiences with his southern charm, and he met his now fiance, Madison. Remember Maddie? Yes, they are now fiance. They are engaged to be married. And now he is pursuing a career in country music. Good on him. If you remember this guy, Tyler, he used to wear the cowboy hat all the time. He was a real, real credit to his mother and father. And he always calls people, yes, sir, yes, ma'am, a real, real nice gentleman. Well, here he is with his debut single that came out in May of this year. He made his Grand Ole Opry performance in July 2025. His debut at the Grand Ole Opry. Unbelievable. This guy is definitely going to make it big in country music. Remember, he has autism since the age of 3. But here he is with a great single called Oh Yeah Baby.

Oh yeah, baby, Tyler White there. What a great song. Is that song gonna make him lots and lots of money? Oh yeah, baby. Here's Tanner Adel for you, Cowboy Break My Heart.

7 minutes after 8 here on Harvard Community Radio 96.5. It's your town talking, but on a Thursday evening, it's your town playing country music. Yes, this is Kennedy's Country with me, Al Kennedy. We're here every Thursday between 6 and 9 for your country music listening pleasure. Here's another brand new single that came out especially for the 4th of July. It's Trace Atkins singing all about American Made.

And he's still got that deep voice, Trace Atkins. He is definitely American made. I used to live in America, by the way. I lived there for many, many years, probably about 7 years all up. Used to live in Florida. We used to go down to the racetrack every Friday evening to go watch the cars going round and round in a circle. And they always would, before any kind of sporting event, they'd always do the Star Spangled Banner. And that always used to get the hairs on the back of my neck standing up, even though I wasn't really American. You know, I lived there, so I was living the dream kind of thing. But, you know, when the Star Spangled Banner came on, it gave me goosebumps down the back of my neck, I must admit. And when I came over here to Australia, when we have our national anthem, nothing. I don't know why, absolutely nothing. Is it the song? I've no idea. Here's Margot Price, Long-Haired Country Girl.

0: The following is a message from a station sponsor.
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Aaron Watson there with the Love Making song, exactly 20 minutes after 8 here on Harvey Community Radio 96.5. Well, I've just had a quick look at the Dockers score. Oh my gosh, what a game that is. They were getting absolutely pantsed earlier on, and I cannot believe the score right now. 7-16-58 to the Dockers and 8-12-60 to the Swans. Oh my gosh, what a gripping game that is. And here I am playing music on the radio for you guys and absolutely loving it as well. What great music we've had so far. And we've got another 40 minutes of killer tunes, just like this one. Carrie Underwood featuring Luke Grimes, who I played earlier on. Remember, he was Casey Dutton in Yellowstone, but he's now a country music singer. Here they are together with She Run the Jukebox.

Oh, what a great duo. Carrie Underwood and Luke Grimes there. The song She Run the Jukebox. I haven't heard Carrie Underwood for a long, long time. It's about time she came back out from under the duvet and started doing some more country music. They're singing along with Luke Grimes as well. Yes, the new country star, Luke Grimes. A great song, that one. 25 minutes after 8 here on Harvey Community Radio 96.5. This is Kennedy's Country with me, Al Kennedy. We're here every Thursday between 6 and 9. As you well know, there's another new song for you, Dan and Shay, Marry You Again.

Oh yes, they are back. They've been away for a while, but that is Dan and Shay's latest single. Came out only 6 days ago, made it here to Canada's country. The song called Marry You Again. I'd find you, I'd kiss you, I'd love you, I'd marry you again. Just one of the lines in that particular song. It's 29 minutes after 8 here on Harvey Community Radio. We are live and local here in downtown Harvey. The temperatures around the local area, Bunbury, you have light rain and 15 degrees at the moment. Light rain also up in Collie on 13 degrees. It's a little bit cloudy in Waroona on 14. Mandra, you have light rain and 16. Here in Harvey, we have a cloudy evening and 13 degrees this very minute. But the forecast for the next few days, the weatherman says, sunshine on Friday, 17 to 6. 10% chance of rain. Saturday, mostly cloudy, 16 to 7. Sunday, mostly cloudy again, 17 to 7. Then on Monday, sunshine all the way, 18 degrees for a high and 6 degrees for a low. Well, here on Kennedy's Country, we have hot weather and cold beer. Here's Spencer Hatcher.

All the way from the Shenandoah Valley in the Blue Ridge Mountains. A little bit of honky-tonk from Spencer Hatcher. Hot weather and cold beer. I cannot wait for the hot weather. I do not like this rain business. I don't like winter. That's why I left England, because we had winter pretty much most of the time over there. It was always cloudy and a little bit miserable. Everybody walked around with a real, real sad look on their face as well. But when you come over here, everybody eyeballs you and everybody says good day, don't they? Everybody just welcomes you. I just love being over here, especially this part of Australia. The West is the best. I agree with that one. Here's another brand new single by Alan Jackson. You can't judge a book by. But by what? He doesn't go any further than that.

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Runaway June with the title track from their album New Kind of Emotion from 2024. A very nice sound indeed. 16 minutes before 9 here on Kennedy's Country. This is Harvey Kim on the radio 96.5. It is your town talking. And this is Luke Bryan with another song that came out a couple of weeks ago, this one. The song is a great one called Made It a Memory here on Harvey Community Radio.

Luke Bryan there, and Made It in Memory, 12 minutes before 9 o'clock here on Harvey Community Radio, 96.5. We've just been looking at the scores. The Dockers are coming to the end of the game. It's about 10 seconds left to go. The Dockers, oh my gosh, they've made a major upset here. They have beaten the Swans convincingly this evening. They were looking a little bit dodgy earlier on. By the third quarter, they were looking a little bit dodgy, but I tell you what, it's just finished full-time. The Dockers 15-21, 111. The Swans 9-13, 67. Well, the Dockers finally got their boots on and started firing some goals. And yes, is this the year? Is this the year that we get our first flag? I think it is. I think it is. I'm going to knock on some wood. Here's some wood. I'm knocking on it. We're looking forward to a flag. Here's Miranda Lambert for you, Till the Going's Gone. 11 before 9.

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Gabby Barrett there with a penultimate song and in on it. Yes, what a great song it was. Yes, only one more song to go. Unfortunately, I'm going to leave you with this one. It's a song from the middle hour. It's another one of those love songs. It's called When You Love Someone by Kenny Rogers. Well, I've been Al Kennedy. This has been Kennedy's Country. We're here every Thursday between 6 and 9. Don't forget to tell your friends we're here on Harvey Community Radio 96.5. Thank you very, very much for listening, and we'll do it all again next week, shall we? Yes, Kennedy's Country. Country music is where it's at every Thursday evening. Thanks for listening.

0: Ciao, io sono Giuseppe Legrandi, frequento la scuola di St. Anne's. 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
1: 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Welcome to another edition of Colin's Corner here in Harvey Community Radio 96.5 FM. But tonight is week number 4 in our country series here on Harvey Community Radio 96.5 FM. But tonight's feature artist being the 2008 Australian of the Year, Mr. Lee Kernaghan. Now the way this is going to work is that we're going to have 4 sections of Lee Kernaghan's music, beginning with a selection of songs from his most recent album, 2019's Backroad Nations. And we start off this section with the title track of the album, Backroad Nation.

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Next up, we have track number 6 off the album now. And this features his wife, Robbie X, and is a love song called Where I Wanna Be.

Lee Cunningham with his wife Robbie Etts with the song Where I Want to Be, taken from Lee Cunningham's 2019 album Backroad Nations here in Harvesting Radio 96.5 FM. Now we've got a song simply called Wheels.

Lee Cunningham with track number 10, taken from his 2019 album, Rockaround Nation. A song is simply called Wheels here in Halcyon Radio 96.5 FM. And the fun keeps on going as we have a song for all you cowgirls out there. And this one's a song called Let There Be Cowgirls. And yes, sir, that is true.

Lee Cunningham on track number 8, taken from his 2019 album Backroad Nation. A song for all you cowgirls out there called Let There Be Cowgirls here in Harlequin Radio 96.5 FM. And our final track from his 2019 album Backroad Nation is one that is called Keep On Truckin'. A song for all you truckers out there. Here we go.

Finishing up tonight's first section, Lee Cunningham with track number 11, taken from his 2019 album Background Nation. A song for all your truckers out there called Keep On Truckin' here in Harvey King Radio, 96.5 FM. And it's kind of Phillips here. I've been here enjoying the show so far, so we've got three sections of Lee Cunningham stuck on tonight. As we profile a selection of songs of his from throughout the years. On tonight's fourth edition of this country series here in Harvey King Radio, 96.5 FM, where the feature artist is the 2008 Australian of the Year, Lee Cunningham. Alright, now we start off tonight's second section with a selection of his, or some of his more modern songs, shall we say. Some of his more recent songs is the better way of putting it. And we'll start off with a duet from 2024. Featuring artist James Johnson, and it's a song called Who Am I? Or Who I Am?

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And staying in 2024, here we have a song featuring Mitch Tambo and Isaiah Firebrace. And here are Lee Kernaghan, Mitch Tambo, and Isaiah Firebrace with a song called Come Together.

Lee Flanagan, along with Isaiah Firebrace and Mitch Tambo, with a song from 2024, Come Together, here in Harvey King Radio, 96.5 FM. Next, we feature a song from 2015, and this is a song called Spirit of the Anzacs. And this features Guy Sebastian, Shepherd, John Stevens, Esco Malvoy, Shannon Knoll, and Megan Washington.

They could have gone alongside Gus Sebastian, Shepard, John Stevens, Jessica Malvoy, Shannon Knoll, and Megan Washington. For the song dedicated to the Anzacs, and also a song called Spirit of the Anzacs, released in 2015 here at Harvey King Radio 96.5 FM. And we finished this selection of more recent songs with a song from 2017 featuring the Wolf Brothers. And here they are, Lee Kernaghan alongside the Wolf Brothers, with a song called Damn Good Mates.

Finishing the more recent selection of songs, Lee Kirgan featuring the Wolf Brothers with a song from 2017 called Damn Good Mates here in Howl King Radio 96.5 FM. And I finish up tonight's second section proper with a selection of songs from Lee Kirgan's 2012 album, Beautiful Noise. And we start off this selection with the title track to the album, Beautiful Noise.

Lee Kerrigan with the title track to his 2012 album, A Beautiful Noise, here in Harbour King Radio, 96.5 FM. And this selection through the album continues with a song simply called Yoop Me.

Lee Cunningham with track number 5, taken from his 2012 album Beautiful Noise, a song called Youp Me here in Harvey King Radio, 96.5 FM. Then we feature a song where he sings about being on a plane with the late great Slim Dusty. Here is Lee Cunningham with track number 3, taken from his 2012 album Beautiful Noise. In fact, this is track number 7, if you have the album at home. And it's a song called Flying with the King.

In reference to being on a plane with the late great king of Australian country music, Slim Dusty, Lee Kernaghan with track number 7, taken from his 2012 album Beautiful Noise, a song called Flying with the King here in Harbour King Radio, 96.5 FM. And we finish off tonight's second section on Roll with the 11th track taken from the 2012 album Beautiful Noise. And it's a beautiful song called Peace, Love, and Country.

Lee Konigan with the 11th and final track taken from his 2012 album Before Noise. A beautiful song called Peace, Love and Country, finishing off tonight's second section here in Harvey King Radio, 96.5 FM. And it's Callum Phillips here. Hoping you're enjoying the show so far, since I've got about two or three sections left of tonight's show still to come. As we profile the 2008 Australian of the Year, Mr. Lee Konigan. With a selection of songs from throughout his years in country music in tonight's fourth edition of our country series. And now we begin tonight's third section. Now, this section has tracks released between 1998 and 2002, with a little track from 2006 in between. And we begin tonight's third section with the title track to his 1998 album, Hat Town. Now, this song's quite personal for me, as this song is the song that got me into Lee Konigan in the first place. And given that I was only 10 when this album came out, this is the first song of Australian country music that I actually heard.

And there it is, the track that started it all for me as a fan of Lee Kernaghan. Tonight's feature artist, Lee Kernaghan, with the title track to his 1998 album, Pat Town, here in Harbour King Radio, 96.5 FM. And staying with his 1998 album, Pat Town, we move on to track number three of the album, beautiful love song called Goondiwendi Moon.

These hands can turn timber into good stockyard rails. This bag knows the burden of toil. Between fixing up fences and falling behind, well, I read.

Country Ballad, Good Windy Moon by Lee Cunningham, taken from his 1998 album, Hattown, here in Harbor King Radio, 96.5 FM. Alright, now we're gonna have a little bit of fun as we have another song for you cowgirls out there. This one is track number 7 of his 1998 album, Hattown, if you have the album at home. And it's a song called Cowgirls Do.

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1: All right, mate. YouTube says it's easy. Just cut here and she'll fall right where we want. 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

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I'm Hannah Cornwell, making sure you can hear Aussie music and local artists on your radio or computer. It's your town talking. If you change your-

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1: All right, mate. 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

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It's your town talking.

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1: On a warm summer's evening, on a train bound for nowhere, I met up with a gambler. We were both too tired to sleep, so we took turns of staring out the window at the darkness till boredom overtook us.

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1: Alright mate, YouTube says it's easy. Just cut here and she'll fall right where we want. 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
0: 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It's your town talking. 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
1: I'm Alan Baskin. Regional rail services in New South Wales and Victoria are getting back to normal after this week's outages caused by IT issues at Telstra. Most trains are now running as usual, but Telstra has confirmed it's still working on flow-on issues affecting customers, including the Australian Rail Track Corporation. New South Wales Premier Chris Minns says it's fair to expect a company like Telstra to deliver its services reliably.
2: We buy a service from Telstra. We expect that service to be provided for our services, for essential services like hospitals and public transport. When they're not, we're unhappy about it.
1: Telstra has confirmed 639 welfare checks were completed for customers who struggled to contact 000 during the outage. 170 were passed on to police for additional checks, while seven others told the telco they needed emergency assistance and were passed on to appropriate services. South Australian Liberal Senator Karen Liddle is standing by her statement that one South Australian death has been linked to the 000 outage. Police have responded to the claim, saying they weren't aware of any deaths, but the senator says the victim's family have now contacted police, and she says she's not happy her integrity has been questioned. India's Prime Minister says Australia is a trusted partner as he holds talks with Anthony Albanese in Melbourne. Economic ties have dominated discussions, with Australian Super pledging to inject $500 million into India's investment fund. The two leaders have also discussed a significant uranium deal. Speaking through a translator, Narendra Modi says Australia and India are key allies in a volatile global climate.
3: Supply chain disruptions and energy crisis. At such a time, it is both natural and necessary for Australia and India to advance as natural and trusted partners.
1: The special envoy to combat anti-Semitism believes an independent oversight body would improve the ABC's complaints process. Gillian Siegel has told the Anti-Semitism Royal Commission the public broadcaster is overrepresenting Gaza in its Middle East coverage. The ABC denies claims its journalism has contributed to social division. Health workers are warning patient care could be compromised if AI is used. Mark Dransfield with that story.
4: They're warning that tight regulations are needed on using AI in clinical settings. A new position paper has identified the benefits the technology can have in improving diagnostic accuracy and reducing administration workloads. But Catholic Health's Bridget Meaney says AI can also cause potential patient harm.
5: It cannot exercise that human judgment. It cannot be truly present in someone's suffering. The human encounter is at the heart of care and is not something any machine can necessarily replicate.
1: The United States military has completed its latest round of airstrikes targeting Iran after Donald Trump declared the ceasefire is over. Around 90 targets were hit in the second day of attacks, including air defence systems, coastal surveillance assets, and missile and drone storage sites. This is Air News. The Swans can grab a share of the AFL competition lead as they take on top-placed Fremantle tonight in Perth. A short time ago, Sydney was ahead 24 points to 5 at quarter time. Brisbane coach Chris Fagan is optimistic free agent Zach Bailey will stay with the Lions and knock back a big money deal to join Adelaide. Bailey has reportedly been offered a 7-year deal by the Crows worth close to $10 million. In the NRLW, the Sharks are up against the Broncos in Sydney. Brisbane was ahead 12-4 at half-time. Coach Laurie Daly has taken a jab at critics of Nathan Cleary after the Blues halfback was named player of the Rugby League State of Origin series. Daly admits he's been baffled by talk that Cleary has never dominated at Origin level.
6: I just don't get why people want to take down champions. I don't get it. Like, it just does my head in, that type of stuff. He's a legend of the game. What he's done.
1: The FIFA World Cup quarterfinals get underway early in the morning. France taking on Morocco in Boston. Brumbies playmaker Declan Meredith has been named to make his Wallabies debut on Saturday against France. A huge setback for Aussie sprint sensation Gout Gout. He's torn his left hamstring while training in Brisbane, putting him out of next month's World Athletics Under-20s Championships. Australian Independent Radio News.
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1: This is Air News Western Australia. I'm Mark Dransfield. WA Labor has announced its pre-selected 33-year-old Georgia Tree as its candidate in the upcoming Secret Harbour by-election triggered by Paul Papalia's retirement. Ms Tree is a published author and most recently worked for Woodside in government relations and previously as a federal Labor staffer. She says she wants to ensure her community can access cost of living relief and improved community infrastructure to accommodate AUKUS and population growth.
2: I'm confident in my ability to go out there and fight, but I'm not taking anything for granted. People feel rightly enough that the system doesn't work for them. I understand that. That's how I felt. That's why I'm running with Labor, because I know that a Labor government is the best opportunity for these people to succeed.
1: No other parties have so far announced their pre-selections for the seat. The embattled city of South Perth will have two new councillors sworn in today following a couple of resignations last month. Gavin Denton and Bronwyn David, who were runners-up in last year's local government elections, will bring the total number of elected members to seven. It comes just days after six former councillors released a joint statement claiming the environment on council had become hostile and divisive. A second man has died on the state's roads in less than 12 hours, bringing the road toll to 117 deaths so far this year. Police say around a quarter past six yesterday evening, the 31-year-old man was travelling east on Midlands Road in Moora. His Toyota veered off the road and crashed, and he died at the scene. Another man was killed in a single vehicle crash in the Pilbara around half past six yesterday morning. Major crash investigators are urging anyone who saw or has dash cam footage of either driver around the time of the crashes to contact Crime Stoppers. The Premier has defended his government's support to the coastal town of Llansillen, despite no clear resolution to an erosion crisis. Labor has revealed it'll provide $450,000 to help manage severe coastal erosion in the town. More than 30 metres of sand dune has been washed away in recent months, coming just metres from the beach town's local tavern. Roger Cook says it's not too little too late.
3: Every year we work with the shires and with the communities there around all these coastal impact events. And it's not just Llansillen, you see it at Port Beach, you see it other places, depending on the weather event that's impacted on the community. And we'll continue to do that work.
1: The Assistant Transport Minister has now met with the Shire of Gingin. Local councillor Lincoln Stewart says the community deserves to know the outcome of the meeting.
4: We haven't been told as a councillor that she was in town. We didn't know that there was a meeting. We haven't been updated. I know at least four councillors are waiting for information to be provided to us so that we can decide on how to proceed.
1: WA Nationals leader Shane Love says the new state funding is welcome, but only provides a temporary solution of sand nourishment, which will end up washing away again. In air sport, Fremantle has recalled Mason Cox, dropping Sean Darcy for tonight's top-of-the-table clash against Sydney. Meantime, Eagles coach Andrew McWalter admits young star Harley Reid needs to address the amount of free kicks he gives away. The 21-year-old has been involved in 270 free kicks since debuting in 2024, the most of any player at the same stage of their career in VFL-AFL history. McWalter says they're working with the former number one draft pick to clean up his game.
5: I love the way Harley can. Now, I don't love that he is the most wizard player of all time, and we're working really hard with Harles to find the balance of how competitive and bullish he is at the contest versus giving away free kicks. And we've worked hard with that with Harley. Harley's invested in that, and we continue to do that.
1: West Coast head to Melbourne this weekend for a clash with the Bulldogs at Marvel Stadium on Sunday morning. This is Air News Western Australia.
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1: Alright, mate. YouTube says it's easy. Just cut here and she'll fall right where we want. Yeah, I don't think it's meant to lean that way. No, I've got it. 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
1: Alright mate, YouTube says it's easy. 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
1: Good morning, I'm Lee Harrison. Australia's foreign minister says everyone wants a return to stability in the Middle East as the ceasefire between Iran and the United States breaks down. Iranian officials have denounced the latest strikes by the US as a war crime and labelled the administration evil. The United States says it's hit 90 military targets in its latest round of action. Penny Wong says de-escalation is in everyone's interest.
2: People have been feeling it in the hip pocket, which is why we have been calling for some time, de-escalation, ceasefire. We want a return to stability. I think everybody wants a return to stability, and it's very disappointing to see at the moment this ceasefire is really fraying around the edges.
1: Pauline Hanson has hit back at the opposition leader after he claimed her party's policies would send Australia broke. Angus Taylor used a speech to accuse One Nation of having no credible plan to pay for its promises. Senator Hanson says the coalition should be working with, not against, her party.
3: I'm very disappointed with this. You know, Angus, I'm not your enemy. We both need to get rid of the Labor, the Greens government, that toxic government that's done so much damage to this country.
1: A New South Wales man has been refused bail in court, accused of advocating terrorism. Police and intelligence agencies launched an investigation after receiving reports of online posts promoting racially motivated and extremist ideologies. Andy Burnham is on course to be the next UK Prime Minister. The vast majority of Labour MPs have nominated him to replace Sir Keir Starmer. Burnham remains the only declared candidate after nominations began on Thursday. Tributes have been flowing for 80s pop star Bonnie Tyler, who's died at the age of 75. Her family says she passed away unexpectedly after being in a coma since May following emergency surgery in Portugal. The Welsh singer was best known for songs including Lost in France, It's a Heartache, and her best-known power ballad Total Eclipse of the Heart. Fellow musician and friend Susie Quattro says she just loved to sing.
4: Where we really connected, her and I, is we both loved. We love what we do. And that shines out. You know, you can't fool an audience. You're either doing it because you love it or you're doing it for yourself. We both do it for the audience. She did it for the audience.
1: In other news, a tech company that builds online shopping platforms has entered into voluntary administration. Ultra Commerce is headquartered in Sydney and employs dozens of people. It owes more than $17 million to creditors. Figures show more than 46,000 motorbikes have been sold in Australia for the first half of 2026. And demographers say younger generations are driving a resurgence of Australia's cinema industry. The country's box office has earned $100 million for three consecutive months for the first time. This is Air News. Fremantle has overcome a goalless first half and 25-point deficit to beat Sydney by 38 points in Perth. Meanwhile, Hawthorn coach Sam Mitchell says forward Nick Watson will miss another week, ruled out of their clash with Carlton tomorrow night at the MCG due to a hamstring injury, while Mitchell says midfielder Connor Nash is still at least 4 weeks away.
5: Some sort of disc issue in his neck, which caused him to lose some strength in his arms. Quite unusual, so we've had to go to some experts. He went to Sydney through the week and got some further treatment.
1: To rugby league now, and player of the series Nathan Cleary is backing Laurie Daly to retain the Blues coaching job next year. It's understood Daly's considering walking away after clinching a shock series win. But Cleary says he'd love to see him stick around for 2027. In the NRLW, the Broncos have beaten the Sharks 22-16 in Sydney. Broncos fullback Tamika Upton, who's become the first NRLW player to score 50 career tries, says it was a tough match.
6: I think our forwards are incredible. Sharks have got an incredible pack, so we knew that coming in, and I think our girls did a really good job.
1: And the 2026 Wimbledon women's singles final will feature an all-Czech matchup. Carolina Mukova and Linda Noskova will do battle. Australian Independent Radio News.
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10: 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Good morning, everyone. 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
9: I'm going to read a chapter from one of your favourite storybooks. 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Books at breakfast. One 100 Classic Stories, edited by Vic Parker. The Wonderful Tar Baby, retold from the original tale by Uncle Remus. Brer Fox was doing what he usually did, trying to catch Brer Rabbit. But he'd be danged if this time he didn't catch that pesky varmint once and for all. Brer Fox mixed up a big pot of sticky tar and pulled and patted it into the shape of a baby. Then he lolloped up the road, set the tar baby sitting on the dust, and went to lay low in the ditch. By and by, Brer Rabbit came bouncing down the road. "Good morning," he greeted the tar baby. "Nice day, ain't it?" But the tar baby didn't utter a word. "I says," shouted Brer Rabbit, just in case the tar baby hadn't cleaned his ears recently, "good morning, nice day, ain't it?" The tar baby just stared straight ahead. "Ain't you got no manners?" Brer Rabbit asked crossly. Still the tar baby stayed silent. By this time Brer Rabbit was hopping from foot to foot, madder than a snake in a wop's nest. "You better speak to me civil-like or else," he hollered. But the tar baby simply ignored Brer Rabbit. "Well, I guess you've done gone and asked for this," Brer Rabbit shrieked. Blip! He thumped the tar baby straight in the mouth. And his fist was stuck fast to the tar baby's face. "You let me go," Brer Rabbit yelled. "Let me go or I'll let you have another." Blam! Brer Rabbit socked the tar baby again, and his other fist was glued tight to the tar baby's head. "I've warned you," bellowed Brer Rabbit, and smack! He kicked the tar baby and was left hopping around on one leg. "Don't make me do this," Brer Rabbit shouted, and wallop! Another kick, and the tar baby was holding him off the ground. "Right, you've really had it now," Brer Rabbit screamed, and thunk! He head-butted the tar baby and found him stuck eye to eye with the cheeky critter. All this time, Brer Fox had been holding on to so much laughter he thought he was going to burst. Now he leapt out of his hiding place and howled, "My, oh my, Brer Rabbit, what type of mess have you got yourself into this time? I suppose you're going to have yourself a tasty smorgasbord bunny for supper this evening," Brer Rabbit admitted. "Yep, you got it," grinned Brer Fox, licking his lips. "Well, I'm glad you're going to dress me up with some sauce and warm me over your fire," Brer Rabbit smiled. "I'd much rather you did that than throw me in." "Hang on a minute," thought Brer Fox, and his face fell. "That no good rabbit seems quite pleased about being roasted." I've changed my mind," Brer Fox said out loud. "I'm going to hang you instead." "And I'm glad it's good a hanging and not being thrown in the briar patch," sighed Brer Rabbit. Brer Fox frowned. I mean, I'm going to drown you," he startled. "Fine, fine," smiled Brer Rabbit gaily. "Dip me in the water, at least I'll die clean. Just don't throw me in that there briar patch, that's all." At that, Brer Fox was sure that the very worst thing he could do to Brer Rabbit was to hurl him into the briar patch. He grabbed him round the waist and pulled him hard, and shloop! Brer Rabbit came unstuck from the tar baby. Brer Fox spun round and round and round and whee! Brer Rabbit went sailing high into the air and came down, dunk, into the briar patch. Brer Fox began to smile contentedly. "I've bested that bunny once and for all," he chuckled as he wiped his hands. A high-pitched giggle came from the far side of the briar patch, and when Brer Fox squinted into the sunshine, he could just see Brer Rabbit hopping away in the distance. "I was born and bred in a briar patch, Brer Fox," he was singing. "Hee-hee, born and bred in a briar patch." Brer Fox boiled with rage and thumped the very first thing that came to hand.

0: 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Bye!
1: Well, everybody, it's really another special occasion on Jump Up with Jesse today, because everyone knows how much more that the stories are really coming every week, because, well, I know how this really works. If everyone really be keen on sitting and relaxing to hear more what they can be on today, it's story number 6, where I knew our friend Postman Pat will give us another one today. So here it is. We're going to hear an alphabet story where Postman Pat has his ABC for the kids. Enjoy.
2: In this story, when you hear this, it means turn the page. Postman Pat's ABC story. It was a bright spring morning and Postman Pat was on his way. But when he arrived at Greendale Farm, young Tom Pottage was crying. "What's all this?" said Pat. "Tears on a Tuesday? That won't do. Let's see if there's a sweet in my pocket." There was, as there always is. "There, that's better," said Pat, as he gave Tom a shiny toffee, and Tom tried to smile again. "It's this reading book," said Mrs. Pottage. "He's off school with a cold, and Katie's brought his reading book home, but he can't seem to learn his letters at all." "I had an ABC when I was little," said Pat. "That helped. I'll tell you what, young Tom, we'll make an ABC." "How can we do that, Pat?" said Tom, smiling. "I'll get a notebook at the post office, and we'll put a new letter in each day. You'll soon learn then."
3: "Oh, yes," said Tom.
2: "And you can do the pictures," said Pat.
3: "I like drawing," said Tom.
2: The next day, Pat brought a red notebook. He also brought a small tin. "Now, Tom," he said, "have a look in here." He opened the tin. A tiny creature ran about in it.
3: "A little ant," said Tom.
2: On the first page of the notebook, Pat wrote, "A is for ant." And Tom drew. When Katie came home, she brought her book of sums. She wrote in Tom's new book, "A is for add." Mother looked in the larder. She put some fruit on the table. She wrote, "A is for apple and apricot." And Katie drew them for Tom. The next day, Pat looked at all the drawings in the book.
4: "What about B?" said Pat.
2: Just then, Miss Hubbard rode up on her bike.
3: "B is bike," shouted Tom.
2: So Pat wrote, "B is for Miss Hubbard's bike." Miss Hubbard drew her bike for Tom. Tom was helping to clear the breakfast things.
3: "B is for butter," he said.
2: His mother drew the butter in its dish and wrote, "B is the yellow butter in the dish."
4: "Bye," said Pat. "I'd better be buzzing along."
2: At tea time, Katie drew another picture and wrote, "A big bad bee." The next day, Tom had gone back to school. Pat made a drawing on the next page and wrote, "C is for my cat, Jess, with his curly tail. He likes cream and cake and cod." Each day, someone added a new page to Tom's book. When Tom came home from school, the first thing he did was to look at the new page in Postman Pat's ABC. Alf Thompson called. He drew his dog and wrote, "D is my dreamy dog." Later, Katie drew a dish for the dog's drink. Then Dad came in and drew the donkey in the top field. Donkey. The next day, Tom had an egg for his breakfast, so he drew that. Egg. Katie wrote, "The end of Tom's egg." On Saturday, Katie and Tom went to play in the pond. They saw a frog. Tom drew it when they went home. Frog. Sam Waldron came with his mobile.

0: shop. Mother bought some fish fingers, a flan, and some kitchen foil. Tom asked Peter Fogg for something beginning with G. He looked around the yard and drew a goose. I don't like the way it hisses at me, said Katie. And I don't like Dad's gun. Gum. It makes such a bang. On Sunday, they all went to church. They saw Granny Dryden. She dropped her glove. She gave Tom a gumdrop when he picked up her glove. At Sunday school, Katie drew Miss Hubbard's hat. And Tom drew a hen that had walked into the churchyard. On Monday, Katie and Tom had ice cream for tea. Pat had a puncture and had to jack up his van, so he drew his jack in the book. Jack. On Tuesday, there was jam and jelly for tea. And Peter Fogg said, "Just the job!" On Wednesday, they had kippers, and Pat could still smell them the next morning. "I've just boiled the kettle," said Mrs. Pottage, so Pat stayed for a cup of tea. He drew the kettle in Tom's book. Kettle. "Tom's getting on really well with his letters now," said Mrs. Pottage. "He knows all the words in his ABC so far." On Friday, Katie said she had seen a lark on the way to school, so she drew that. Lark. One of Mrs. Thompson's hens stole Pat's keys, and he had to climb a tree with her ladder to get them back. He drew the ladder. "It was so high," said Pat. "I was really scared." On Saturday, Mrs. Pottage bought a big melon at the market, and Tom drew a small grey mouse in his ABC. "I once had a pet mouse," said Pat, "just like the one in your picture." Sam Waldron called again with his mobile shop, and Tom bought some nutty nougat with his pocket money and gave a piece to Katie. On Sunday, it was time for church again. Miss Hubbard played the organ, and the Reverend Timms gave each child an orange. Katie and Tom had pie and peas and potatoes and pancakes for their dinner, and saw the Queen on television. It rained on Monday. At playtime, all the children saw a beautiful rainbow in the sky. Tom had taken his ABC to school to show his teacher, so he painted the rainbow in it, using all the paints in the box. They had sausages and sweet corn for school dinner, and Lucy Selby drew them for Tom in his ABC. On Tuesday, Pat's van was stuck in the mud. Peter Fogg brought the tractor to tow Pat out. "Tea for tractor," said Tom. "And tea for Tom," said Pat, then drew both in the ABC and wrote, "Tom and the tractor towing Pat's van." On Wednesday, the wind blew the Reverend Tim's umbrella inside out. Pat helped him to put it right again and drew it in Tom's book. Umbrella. There was a bring and buy sale on Thursday in the village hall. Granny Dryden bought a vase and drew it for Tom. Vase.
1: "It's just the thing for my violets," she said. "And it looks very valuable."
0: Ted Glenn bought a watch.
2: "It has a wobbly winder," he said. "I'll soon mend that."
0: "Can you draw it?" said Pat.
2: "Willingly,"
0: said Ted. So he did, and wrote underneath, "A watch with a wobbly winder." On Friday, Tom played music on a xylophone at school.
3: "I can play it or draw it," said Tom, "but I can't spell it."
0: So his teacher helped him. Xylophone.
3: XYLOPHONE. On Saturday, they all went to the seaside for a treat. They went to see the lions and tigers in the zoo.
0: Y is for the yellow on the giraffe's neck,
3: said Katie. Yellow.
0: Now I know how to end my ABC, said Tom, looking at the notices when they went in. And I can spell it myself. Zoo. Z-O-O.

I'm so glad you got to really remember all your favorite words in the alphabet that Postman Pat really taught you his ABC in the story. Thanks so much for listening, boys and girls. This has been Postman Pat's ABC, brought to you by Storytime with Jessie.

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Sorry about that. Pressing the wrong buttons. Friday's already started off horrendously as far as the show's concerned. Hey, welcome to my show. My name's Duncan. This is Brekkie with Duncan. And it's a Friday again. Another Friday has rolled around. It just seems that they come by every week. It's quite amazing how quickly that week certainly does slip by. So, what's happening tonight? Well, we've got the bowling club, of course. You've got plenty of options to get out and about, but you can get into the bowling club, and I highly recommend the bowling club. It's a great thing in town. It's a great place to meet people. And Friday nights, of course, you can get a meal down there. If you'd like to go down to the Binning Up Fishing Club on the ocean front, there's a great place, a club room in there, where you can get yourself a great meal. So organise that. Have a look at their socials, Binning Up Fishing Club or the Harvey Bowling Club. You can always get in there. Hey, on a Friday, there is a program at the Harvey Recreation and Cultural Centre. It's called Stay on Your Feet. It's for over 50s. I'm pretty sure it's at 8:30 on a Friday morning at the Harvey Recreation and Cultural Centre. It's great. It basically just gets your body moving. There's a whole lot of people that have been Stay on Your Feet class members for many, many years. So it's been very successful. Highly recommend that one just to get your body moving tonight. You can entertain your children as well. Out at the Brunswick Showgrounds, they've got the slot cars, 7 o'clock in the evening for kids on the Friday evening. The slot cars happen for them. There's plenty to do around town. But as you were teased just then by the Easy Beats, here they are in full. This is Friday on My Mind.

Well, that wasn't the version of Call On Me that I was expecting. Anyway, that was Eric Prince. And the Easy Beats before that one with Friday On My Mind. 21 minutes to 8 o'clock is the time. It's a Friday and it's school holidays. So don't be too concerned if you wake up and go, I've got the kids off to school. No, they're hanging around. And they'll be hanging around the house if you're not careful on a day like today. So why not take them into the Harvey Library? This morning there is a do-it-yourself arts and crafts day. So that sounds as if those people at the library organising this just thought, well, we'll have a little bit of a break today, just get the kids to do stuff. You've got to let them be free range. You've got to let them do what they want to do. And taking them to a library is a great thing to do. Of course, plenty to do at the library all the time with the kids. I know there are a group of kids that sort of go in there every day. There's always stuff to learn, see and do. Next week, 11 o'clock on Monday at the library here in Harvey, you've got Sephiros. They're the little round robots. And there's a special event at 5 o'clock on Monday evening. So if you can get the kids there, especially the real youngies, that'd be great. Tales by Torchlight it is, 5 p.m. So they're not going to get too spooked, but I'm sure that there'll be a little bit of woo-hoo type stuff. But yeah, 5 o'clock on Monday. Why not take the kids in there? That sounds like a bit of fun. Bee hotels are made. Those tiny little, almost like straws or ends of bamboo that are all stacked on top of each other that insects love to get into. They're nicknamed as bee hotels, but you can make those on Tuesday. Nature clay creations, 10 o'clock on Wednesday. Drumming workshop. Oh, that's one of those decisions you have to make as a parent, isn't it? Whether you take them to the drumming workshop or not. On Thursday, actually, the Parky Pals. If there's Parkinson's somehow, somewhere in your life, and you'd like to get along to a Parkinson's support group, well, Parky Pals is on Thursday at the library at 10 o'clock in the morning. Then the drumming workshop at 1 and 2 o'clock, knit and natter. All those that like to have a knit and a natter, you can get in there. And then a week from today, next Friday, there's the Uno Challenge. So the kids can pit themselves against each other. And there's also the Lunch with Locals at 12 noon at the Harvey Library next Friday. So maybe put that one in your diary. All right, I think it's time for Leo Sayer to suggest that we just move our bodies a little bit. This is... Look, I'm just such a softie for this song. You make me feel like dancing.

Yes, you must stick around after my show to have a listen to Sal's show. It's a beauty. This is part two of Fanfare, where Sally will get around about five songs from a particular artist and just tell us a little bit about how they've impacted on her life, a bit behind the scenes. Just interesting stuff. So 10 o'clock today, make sure you're listening in. Fanfare. Rolling Stones is the subject this week. Yes, ABBA last week started off with a big, big, big band and rolling into this one. So it'll be interesting to see what she comes up with from Mick and the Boys. So you heard some dancing songs there. Leo Sayer, You Make Me Feel Like Dancing, the old Stray Cat strut. Billy Idol with Dancing With Myself. And up very soon will be Top Loader, Dancing in the Moonlight. Well, I got a Friday dancing mood on. The Yalu Bowling Club has got a fantastic thing that's going to be happening very, very soon. It's a quiz night. It's Saturday the 18th of July, so a week from tomorrow, 7 o'clock, it all kicks off. There's only 12 tables and 11 of them have gone. So Al Kennedy, who's the man behind this, he let me know that there is one table left. So if anyone out there wants to get a group together for Saturday the 18th of July, it's $10 per person and the tables are tables of eight. So one of them left. So if you're thinking that you have a quiz night that's pretty cool, or a quiz night team that's pretty cool, why not get in contact with Al Kennedy? I'm going to give you his telephone number, so you have to grab your phone or grab a pen or whatever you need to do. 04-74-78-4430. That's Al Kennedy's number, 04-74-78-4430. All right, why not come along, support these local organisations, the Yalu Bowling Club. Are using this as a fundraising thing, so of course that helps the whole club get even further this year. Quiz night, Yalu Bowling Club, Saturday the 18th of July. All right, time for a little bit more dancing at 4 minutes to 8 o'clock. In fact, if I play my cards right, I'm going to be able to get this so it goes absolutely perfectly to the 8 o'clock news. I can fill in a little bit of time here. The Harvey Community Resource Centre, they're the place to get your tickets. If you want to get tickets on any Trans WA bus link to anywhere or a train, why not dive into the Harvey Community Resource Centre and get them to organise your tickets. 50% off. The WA government's done a fantastic thing, making it really, really cheap for us to travel within our state. And the Harvey Community Resource Centre is the place to go for your tickets.

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1: Hello there, I'm Sean Bindley. Police in South Australia are examining whether the death of a person in a regional hospital is linked to the nationwide Telstra outage. More than 600 calls to 000 failed during the service interruption. The telco says it is working with police to establish if there is a connection between the death and the network shutdown. Senior Government Minister Penny Wong says the whole shutdown will be carefully examined.
2: There will be a comprehensive investigation by the Communications Authority, by ACMA, because we do want to understand, all of us want to understand how this happened, how it was possible and how we can ensure it does not happen again.
1: Explosions have been reported in the southern Iranian cities of Bushehr and Kunarak on Thursday evening, with the Deputy Governor of Bushehr province confirming a military facility was hit by what he called US-Israeli projectiles. The latest strikes comes as US Central Command says American forces have hit around 90 targets across Iran over the past 2 days, while Tehran says it has retaliated with drone and missile strikes on US bases in Kuwait, Bahrain and Qatar. US President Donald Trump has all but torn up the memorandum of understanding that had been keeping the fragile ceasefire in place. Mitch McCann reports from New York.
3: Donald Trump has signalled almost an end to the ceasefire, all but over, ripping up that memorandum of understanding as he left Turkey back to the United States in the last 24 hours. This is something that has reverberated on the markets here in the United States, and for many people, everyday Americans, it will be a very frustrating development. This war has pushed up costs in both the supermarket but also gasoline for people's cars. So I think there's a bit of fatigue as it relates to this situation. Now, in the coming days, we're going to be looking closely to see whether or not the United States and Iran can stitch this memorandum of understanding back together.
1: To Western Australia, where Lansdale MP Daniel Pastorelli is expected to replace outgoing stalwart Paul Papalia when the Labor caucus meets early this afternoon. Mr. Pastorelli won the safe Labor seat of Lansdale at the last state election and was parachuted into the role as Cabinet Secretary. Reporter Gary Adsett says Kimberley MP Davina Diana is expected to step into the Secretary role and avoid a messy factional fight.
4: He's from the right, Davina Diana's from the left, the ANWU. She'll become a Cabinet Secretary. That's a pretty good achievement and she'll be more than happy with that, given that it probably means that she'll be in the Cabinet next time around.
1: A southwest Sydney mayor is raising concerns about plans to upgrade a train station in his area because it has a history of flooding. The state government says it is aware of the issue, which affects parts of Carramar Station, where a lift is planned to be built. It says the project will be developed to mitigate flood risks. But Fairfield Mayor Frank Carboni says the government needs to explore other options.
5: This is an area where Prospect Creek overflows. All they have to do is build it like any other train station, that is with an overpass, with two lifts on the side.
1: And more than 60 e-bikes and scooters have been seized in the first week of Queensland's e-mobility crackdown. Under new laws, which became effective on July 1st, riders face hefty fines for drink riding, speeding and not wearing a helmet. So far, police have seized 63 e-mobility devices and dished out more than 250 fines. The Australian dollar is buying 69.4 US cents. This is Air News. France is the first team to qualify for the World Cup semi-finals, beating Morocco 2-0. Golden Boot leader Kylian Mbappe scoring his 8th goal of the tournament in the 60th minute.
6: Mbappe! Simply irrepressible!
1: Thanks to SBS for that audio. Ousmane Dembélé then slotting a second just 6 minutes later. France will now face the winner of tomorrow's clash between Spain and Belgium. Fremantle remain clear at the top of the AFL ladder after their come-from-behind win last night over the Sydney Swans. Alan Baskin reports.
7: After trailing for the first three quarters, the Dockers found their mojo late in the game to overpower the Swans 111-73 in the opening match of round 18. Frio's Murphy Reid has told Fox Footy it was good to come back from last week's loss to GWS.
8: We reviewed that game pretty quickly. It's obviously a 5-day break, so it was a quick turnaround. And yeah, we just got so keen to come. We love playing in front of this crowd on the Thursday night, and I'm glad we delivered for them.
7: Tonight it's Collingwood against North Melbourne at Docklands. Alan Baskin, Air Sport.
1: And Tamika Upton has made history, becoming the first NRLW player to score 50 tries. She scored the final try of the match, with the Broncos edging out the Sharks by 6 points last night. Upton says they had to work hard to make it back-to-back wins.
9: I think our forwards are incredible. Sharks have got an incredible pack, so we knew that coming in, and I think our girls did a really good job.
1: Australian Independent Radio News.